0: So we're going to focus on health. Like, nobody's saying that. And you go into the investigation, they said it was not, quote, I'm quoting them, it was not a systemic failure, but that actions were isolated. Then tell me where they were isolated. Where
1: Thank
0: was it?
1: You.
0: Who was it? That felt were isolated to this one individual coach who blah, blah, blah, X, Y, and Z. These things were isolated to, you know, the training room staff who we found out was blah, blah, blah, blah, blah.
1: Who did these what's the connection with all these people, though? They all came in together with Bill Belichick, right?
0: Yeah.
1: Didn't they come in with him? These are holdovers. These are Bill's guys.
0: North Carolina, they went on to say they're having corrective actions. Like, what does that mean? And they kept praising them. The gentleman who did the Huff, his last name was Huff, who did the investigation. He goes on to say how, oh, man, I had full run of the facility and the people I needed to work with, and I was able to do that thoroughly. And even Bill Belichick was available for questions. Okay, yeah. What did you find? Why are people, prominent people resigning? Not some staffer we don't know. His son, Steve Belichick, Mike Lombardi, who is a general manager.
1: Mike Lombardi gave up $1 million. He gave up $1 million job, and we have no idea why he's resigning. Why?
0: A million and a half. Quit. No short of $500,000. $1.5 million.
1: He just quit for no reason. Who gives up a $1.5 million job if you haven't done anything wrong? Please, Kelvin, let me know.
0: Yeah, let me tell you what I ain't doing. And so, yeah, and then UNC. By the way, of course, did not address the relationship specifically or any of the details in the investigation. So I just find it, again, where these are supposed to be institutions of higher learning about teaching responsibility, accountability to young people, yet they
1: Thank
0: let
1: you.
0: The adults who should be held to an even higher standard, right? Even higher standard. They let them run amok, cover stuff. Rob, keep it down. Well, something happened, but it didn't really happen. But a lot did happen. We're not going to tell you, but it didn't happen. And leave it up for interpretation, right? When you just mentioned it, two players, I can tell you last point, Rob, two players were suspended. And one was found with a loaded weapon, he got pulled over, because the other one was speeding. It was the second time speeding. Those players got suspended. But you know what? They used that, Rob, to go, see, look what we're doing. We're accountability and we're rounding up and they literally said this is a part of the show that we're changing the things. Well, again, you call the players out by name.
1: Right.
0: Play as an example. You don't say, hey, these were young dudes who made a stupid mistake. We're gonna work with them to help them become better citizens. Instead, you throw them out, but you don't put any accountability to Lombardi or Belichick, Steve Belichick in this case, or Bill, but Steve specifically, to say, we don't approve of the things they're doing. While they did resign, we accepted their resignations because we were not happy with X, Y, and Z. So nothing gets attached to their name, Rob. Yet these young players, 19, 20-year-olds who do stupid stuff, get in trouble, but we act like they're the worst people on earth.
1: That's spot on. I mean, that's my issue. You have to answer the question, why did Mike Lombardi give up a $1.5 million job if he did no wrong and you're not mentioning him in your report? Can you explain me why everybody wants to spend time with their family. Can we stop with the family? Can we stop? Make people accountable. If they turn the program around and they won every game last year or whatever, do you think that they would be standing up and taking credit and want their name attached? Of course they would.
0: Of course.
1: This is so bad. These schools and what these people do to these athletes and all this stuff is unbelievable. It's so bad. I cannot get over it. And they let these guys come in. I told you it was a bad, didn't I tell you, from Jump Street with the family and the son and Mike Lombardi, who was a guy in New England, and all his cronies that he hired. If you're the AD there, hey, Bill, we want you, and you can bring a couple of your people and staff or whatever, but you can't bring your whole family.
0: Man, let me tell you,
1: I remember in Detroit, Rod Marinelli, when he got hired, dude, he had his son-in-law was a defensive coordinator, his son's father-in-law was a coach, or a line coach or something, and then they had other people working in the organization. Like, they just had... Like, we get it, okay? But your son-in-law, this one, that one, and nobody's accountable. Like that was the whole thing with Rod. Nothing's accountable.
0: And that's where it becomes dangerous, you know, it, to your point. Like, if okay, you gave somebody a leg up, but if you're giving everybody leg ups, then it becomes, well, how it becomes much harder to hold people accountable because they're your friends or your homies, and, you know, come on, man, it's your boy. I my bad, I was slipping. Let me do this. And you just allow things to get, again, run amok. And that's what's happening with UNC. And I just, you just mentioned again, man, I just find it interesting. And we could go the rest of the show and tomorrow's show about college coaches who have done some of the wildest, craziest stuff, yet they can go from job to job, move on. They can even stay in the same job and everybody, and they'll let it slide. But again, I'm always blown away at how we throw these kids away, yet the leaders of men, the coaches, aren't held to the same standard. Oftentimes, Rob, it's swept under the rug. They're praised. They're this or that, where the kids end up being expendable when they did stupid kid stuff. That always bothers me.
1: 877-99 on Fox. 877-996-6369. And it's simple. Where are you on UNC? I think they should fire Bill Belichick and wipe all of that out. And I know they're off to a 2-0 start. And they're not going to do anything and disrupt the season. But after this is all over, I don't care what the record is. Because I'm being realistic, Kelvin. They're not going to pull the plug now. But they need, at the end, Bill Belichick, pack your stuff up. Thank you for the memories. And I'd have to move on. Because they have not held up their end of the bargain. And I'm not even talking about football. When it comes to accountability and being out there for leaders of men. Where are you? Or
0: you
1: this
0: said it
1: is
0: the best way, Rob. It's been 1 year.
1: Right.
0: 1 year.
1: And all of this. 877-99 on Fox. 877-996-6369. 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
24: Then with a runner at second and two out in the bottom of the ninth inning, the Comets officially wrapping things up. Diaz with a 2-2. Swinging a ground ball to the left side. Noah Miller's got it. He's going to throw to first. That's it. The Comets are second half champs. They cap it off with a 12-0 win in El Paso. OKC has punched its ticket to the PCL Championship Series. have a chance to win their second title in 4 years. The final score in El Paso, Comets 12, Chihuahuas nothing. And it is official, the Comets are the second half champions.
0: Only appropriate they do it with a shutout. It's been the pitching that's really been so key in the second half. Their 10th shutout of the half. 12-0, the final score. 12 runs, 14 hits, no errors for the Comets. They end up leaving 5 on base. No runs, 2 hits, and 1 error for the Chihuahuas, who leave 3 on Jackson Ferris. My goodness, what a day. 7 2/3 scoreless innings, 1 hit, 1 walk, 13 strikeouts, a career high, as he has just taken things to a whole nother level of late. Jagger Haynes gave the Chihuahuas 6 solid innings as their starter, but takes the loss to drop 0-5. 2 hours, 37 minutes, the time of the game, 5,668 was the attendance. OKC, for the 5th time in the Bricktown era, is going to the PCL Championship Series. When we come back, we'll have today's Dodgers report. There's Oklahoma City Comets baseball presented by Courtyard by Marriott, Oklahoma City downtown.
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24: Welcome back to the On Deck Show. It's time for a Dodgers report, and yesterday we got to see the Comets celebrate. Today it was the Dodgers' turn. They beat the Reds this afternoon in Cincinnati 8-2, and the Dodgers have won a 5th straight National League West. They are the division winners for the 13th time in the last 14 years, head of the playoffs for a 14th straight season, just tied the Braves' major league record. Kyle Tucker, a huge game, 4-for-5, a home run, 2 doubles, 3 RBIs, up to 16 home runs on the year. Miguel Rojas also went deep for the Dodgers, his 4th. Starting pitcher was Justin Robleski, retired all 9 he faced. Landon Knack was called up from the Comets today, threw 4 scoreless out of the bullpen, and it would be Knack ending up with the win, improving to 1-0 in the big leagues this year. A lot of other Dodgers updates is earlier today, Dave Roberts saying Edwin Diaz, who's been rehabbing with OKC, will be active tomorrow, but it will be in a low leverage role. We saw a better outing from Diaz yesterday here in El Paso. Dodgers planning to activate Andy Páez at some point during the homestand without a rehab assignment. Of course, time is running low for that. And Shohei Ohtani is feeling, quote, normal-ish as he continues to progress. Edgardo Henriquez, a low-grade back strain. Dodgers hopeful he'll be back for the playoffs. Tyler Glass now traveling straight back to L.A. from Miami. Did not go with the team to Cincinnati. Still on track to start on Friday. The roster carousel yesterday after the Dodgers, or I should say the Comets, were done. Chris Bubich activated from his rehab assignment with OKC. Paul Gervais option. Then Ryan Ward designated for assignment, which will conclude his OKC tenure. And what a career it was for Ward with the Comets. Today, Landon Knack, as we mentioned, recalled. Bobby Miller pitched last night, gets option back to Oklahoma City. Big night tonight for Double A Tulsa. They must win this evening against Springfield, facing elimination. Not only have to win today and tomorrow at home after a tough game one loss in their playoff series. on Tuesday night. We'll take a break and come back with today's starting lineups. There's Oklahoma City Comets on deck, presented by Courtyard by Marriott, Oklahoma City downtown.
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24: Here's today's starting lineups for the visiting OKC Comets. Leading off in his center fielder, Zach Earhart. Alec Thomas, the designated hitter, batting second. James Hibbs, the third, and right field is batting third. Matt Borski at first base, bats fourth. Haesung Kim is at shortstop, batting fifth. Batting sixth is second baseman Austin Gauthier. At third base, batting seventh is Noah Miller. Chris Newell's in left field, batting eighth. And batting ninth is Ben Rortfett. He's the catcher this evening. Only catching left-handed starter Charlie Barnes. For the El Paso Chihuahuas, leading off at shortstop, Mason McCoy. Carlos Rodriguez, the right fielder, batting second. Miguel Andujar is in left field, continuing a rehab assignment, and batting third. Batting fourth, the designated hitter, Nick Solak. Marcos Castagnon, the second baseman, batting fifth. Batting sixth at first base is Nick Prado. Bryce Johnson, the center fielder, batting seventh. Roseman Verdugo, the third baseman, batting eighth. Anthony Millar, the catcher, is batting ninth. And the starting pitcher for the Chihuahuas tonight is left-hander Luis Gutierrez. Now again, these four regular season games I certainly wouldn't call quote-unquote meaningless. Again, they will not have any bearing on the Comets' playoff standings, whether they get into the playoffs, whether they have home field advantage or not, nothing like that. But of course, you don't want to go into the playoff series necessarily playing sloppy, but these are lower stakes games. The Comets, though, I can tell you, this team has a lot of pride. They're just not going to roll over these next few days. I mean, this is a team that has a chance to, if they win all four, get to the rare 90-win benchmark in a regular season. With just one more win, it's going to be the second most wins in the Bricktown era. So the Comets, again, tonight will continue things after clinching yesterday. And we'll continue things out here at El Paso's Southwest University Park under some cloudy skies here in the Sun City. You weren't with us during the Dodgers report. Again, the Dodgers clinching the NL West for the 13th time in 14 years earlier today when they 2 win over the Reds. We're going to talk about that and more. And plus, we'll be keeping our eye on a very important game elsewhere in the organization. As AA Tulsa must win tonight to keep their season alive. When we come back, we'll have today's first pitch. There's Oklahoma City Comets on deck, presented by Courtyard by Marriott, Oklahoma City downtown.
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24: The pitch. Swings and hits one hard, deep to right and gone. This game is tied. Alex Freeland's second home run of the night is a three-run blast with one out of the ninth.
15: The Oklahoma City Comets are on the air.
24: Swinging a ground ball to the right side. Got the ear to Freeland for one. On to first. Double play and ball game over. On the fourth double play, turned by the Comets, they'll win this one as Phillips induces a ground ball double play with the bases loaded.
15: 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And now, with the call of today's game, here's the voice of the Oklahoma City Comets, Alex Friedman.
24: 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Producer and engineer in our 1340 studios tonight is Jeff Gaddy, the Oklahoma City Comets AAA affiliate of the Los Angeles Dodgers, taking on the El Paso Chihuahuas, AAA affiliate of the San Diego Padres. Teams have split the first two games of the series as the Comets yesterday with a win, clinching the second half championship in the PCL and getting their position into the PCL Championship Series, 45-26 in the half, 86-59 overall. Chihuahua's 24-47 in the half, 59-87 on the year. Left-hander Luis Gutierrez, his second start with the Chihuahuas this year. He's mostly been injured. Began the season with Double-A San Antonio, then missed 3 months on the injured list. And joining El Paso last week in Tacoma, Gutierrez went four innings, one run, three hits, two walks, and four strikeouts. It's 12 overall games for Gutierrez on the season. He'll face Zach Earhart, who bats right. The pitch from Gutierrez is taken high, and we're underway at 6:37 tonight. Gutierrez overall 3.27 ERA in 12 starts, appearing at four different levels now. A couple of those games on a rehab assignment. The pitch is outside. 33 innings, that's it. 13 runs, 12 earned, 27 hits, 16 walks, 42 strikeouts. Earhart batting .290, 20 homers, 93 RBIs. Hits safely in 8 straight. Here's the pitch from Gutierrez. Swing and a miss at a fastball. Earhart 1-3 yesterday, an RBI, 2 walks, 2 runs scored. And with those 2 runs scored, he has tied the Bricktown era single-season record. 113 runs scored now of the year for Zach. Be followed by Alec Thomas and James Tibbs III. Comets got off to a slow start yesterday, only one run through six innings, had a lot of chances to score before salting it away late. The pitch is high, 3-1 to Earhart. Cloudy skies as we begin to play here in El Paso. It's a good thing yesterday's game was a day game because it rained all last night. 3 balls and a strike to Earhart. Here's the pitch from Gutierrez. Swings, and this is a line drive to deep left field. Going to roll all the way to the track into the bottom of the wall. Earhart on his way to second. He is going to be standing with a double to lead off tonight's game. Now an extra base hit to get us started here. Currently 89 degrees at Southwest University Park. The wind's out to left field at 7 miles an hour. For Earhart, that is his 27th double of the year. He'll be on for Alec Thomas. Thomas batting .290, 11 home runs and 48 RBI. Thomas yesterday 2-for-4, RBI, a walk, and a run scored. heading for the left side of the plate. Third baseman in the pitch. Called for a strike. Comments yesterday with 12 runs, 14 hits. Most runs since August 8th in Salt Lake. Most hits in a game since August the 11th against Albuquerque. Had a 6-run seventh inning, highest scoring inning since June 25th in Reno. Pitch from Gutierrez outside. Comments in their blue jerseys tonight. OKC across the front. Blue letters outlined in light blue. Sweeping baseball makes up the shape of the C. Blue numbers outlined in light blue on the back. Light blue stripes on the sleeves and the collar. Gray pants, light blue hats with dark blue brims and OKC and blue letters on the front. 1-1 to Thomas. Gutierrez a look back at second. The pitch, a fastball down to the zone, challenged by Thomas. Result of the pitch was a strike. Whole ball was in the zone. And again, the Comets hitters, especially the last few weeks, have just not been very good at challenging pitches. They lose an early challenge tonight. 1-2, the count to Thomas. Since his return to the team, 6-24 with a couple extra base hits. Here's the 1-2. Swing and a ground ball into right field. Base hit. Earhart's going to be stopped. Rodriguez has got a good arm. He's going to throw it to the plate. Cut off by Prado. So on an 0-2 pitch, or a 1-2 pitch, I should say, Adley Thomas with a single, putting runners in the corners with nobody out. Outfield left to right. For the Chihuahuas, going Miguel and Duhar, Bryce Johnson, Carlos Rodriguez at third base, Roseman Verdugo. The shortstop is Mason McCoy. At second base, Marcos Castagnon. Nick Prado at first base, Anthony Villar, the catcher. Cornered for Tibbs, batting 289, 29 homers, 103 RBI. A rare two sacrifice fly game yesterday. He'll bat for the left side. Pitch from Gutierrez. Up and in towards the backstop, but it ricochets back to Gutierrez. He fields in between the mound and home plate. Now Earhart stays at third, but Thomas is able to get to second. It hit off the backstop and came straight back towards Gutierrez. It is a brick backstop. And I mean, it was like a boomerang. It came right back. It's a wild pitch. Will put runners at second and third with nobody out. Early mound visit here from Villar. Luis Gutierrez in the Padres organization ever since signing as a 16-year-old. He signed on his birthday, as a matter of fact, in 2019. Took him a long time to get out of rookie ball. We'll talk a little bit more about that later. Last year, played at four different levels of the Padres organization, including a start on the final day of the season for El Paso. Career high, 25 games, 125 innings last year. As I mentioned, three starts this year at AA San Antonio before he went on the injured list for a long time. On the IL, April 22nd through August 18th. Now, he did return to game action in a rehab setting July 17th. 1-0 to Tibbs. Here's the pitch. Outside. Tibbs finished yesterday 0-3. We mentioned the two sack flies. He's hitless in four straight, going 0-12. 2-0 to Tibbs. It's from Gutierrez. Swing and a miss at a fastball. Comets manager Scott Hennessey at third. The first base coach Tyler Hollow. You know, the Comets, they're very thin on position players. It's been the case for a long time now, and even thinner with Ryan Ward no longer with the team. Two balls and one strike. The pitch from Gutierrez. Swing and a miss at a slider. Typically, after a playoff clincher, you would see, you know, maybe some more guys who don't start as often play, but the Comets just have no other options. Ryan Fitzgerald getting a much-deserved night off tonight. Of course, is active off the bench. The pitch on the outside corner for strike three. So Gutierrez comes back to strike out Tibbs. Gets the first out. Runners are made at second and third for Matt Gorski. No score in the first. Still a good chance. As Gorski coming up, hitting .221, four home runs and 14 RBI. Chihuahuas in their white jerseys tonight. Chihuahuas across the front, red letters. Red net letters, or red numbers, black letters on the back. First pitch slider is strike. White pants, black hats. 0-1 to Gorski, who yesterday was 2-for-5. A double and a run scored. Started off the big seventh inning with a double. First of seven straight to reach base. He'll swing and a fly ball to deep left center field. And Duhar and Johnson both going back. Going to be Johnson making the catch in front of the warning track, but it's more than deep enough to score. Earhart, Thomas to third. Sacrifice fly by Gorski has given the Comets a 1-0 lead. Now Thomas at third, two down. Gorski's 15th RBI. They've sung Kim the batter. Kim hitting 267, three homers, 30 RBI. Returned to the lineup yesterday after he had missed six games with an elbow injury. Kim will bat from the left side. The pitch from Gutierrez. A little bit high. Kim was 1-5, broke the ice with an RBI single to seventh. Now, again, the Comets were leading 1-0, but had not had, again, a run scoring hit in quite some time. And Kim able to get it. A lot more followed. The pitch called for a strike. Also has the dubious distinction of hitting into a triple play yesterday. The first OKC has hit into in 9 years. One ball and one strike to Kim. The pitch from Gutierrez. Swings and fouls it off. Again, it was in the fourth inning with runners at first and second. Of course, nobody out. Can't hit into a triple play any other way. And the runners got a huge jump. There's Ryan Ward, the lead runner at third. Matt Gorski, the trail runner. And they had second and third stolen easily. It was a one-strike count, which is important to note. Kim swung, probably should have been taking. It was a pitch that was also inside, and he lined out to first. The pitch missed high, and Marcos Castagnon playing first base caught it, stepped on four first to double off Gorski, then threw to second to double off or to triple off Ward. First triple play turned in El Paso, Chihuahua's history. Their franchise began in 2014, 2-2. Swinging a rolling ball towards the middle, picked up by Castagnon, throws over to first, and that is in time to end the inning. Comets will get one run on two hits and leave a man at third. They go to the bottom of the first with a 1-0 lead. It's Oklahoma City Comets baseball presented by Courtyard by Marriott, Oklahoma City downtown.
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24: Out of the first inning, scoreless game. Left-hander Charlie Barnes, today's starter for OKC. Charlie's been throwing it really well of late. 17th overall game, 11th start, 4-2 and a 3.29 ERA. 52 innings pitched, 27 runs. Pitch to Mason McCoy, a strike, 19 earned runs, 52 hits, 20 walks, 49 strikeouts. Last nine games, spilling 23 and a third innings, just one run allowed. Pitches outside of the changeup, 1-1 to McCoy, a 281 hitter, 10 homers, 71 RBI. 0-4 yesterday. El Paso yesterday shut out for the eighth time this year, most in a single season in their team's history. Pitches down and in. Also the second time in the last three games and third time against the Comets this year. Limited two hits. Two balls and a strike to McCoy, the pitch. Swinging a ground ball left side. Miller near third base has it. Throwing over to first. Low, but dug out by Gorski with a backhand to get the first down. Outfield left to right for the Comets going Chris Newell, Zach Earhart, and James Tips the third. At third base, Noah Miller. Shortstop is his son Kim. Second baseman Austin Gauthier. At first base, it's Matt Gorski and the catcher Ben Rortfett. One away for Carlos Rodriguez. 313 hitter, 6 homer, 76 RBI. Did not play yesterday, 1-5 in RBI on Tuesday. Pitcher Rodriguez, a touch inside. Rodriguez entering today, getting safely in 10-12. He's also batting 371 across his last 18 games. Pitch a strike and has hit 364 against the Comets throughout the season series. 1-0 Comets taking the early lead in the first. The 1-1 to Rodriguez, swinging a weak ground ball towards the right side. Gorski has it, going to flip to Barnes. He's there in time for the second out. Home plate umpire tonight, Joe McCarthy. Tim Barreras at first base, and the third base umpire, the crew chief, Stephen Hodgins. Miguel Andujar coming up. Eighth game of rehab assignment for Andujar. 9 of 30 with 3 RBI, had both of El Paso's hits yesterday. He finished 2 for 4 with a double. Rest of the Chihuahuas 0 for 25. And Duhar batting right. Here's the pitch from Barnes. Called for strike one. It was Jackson Ferris who had retired 19 in a row to start before Andujar hit an infield single with one out in the seventh inning, the 0-1. That'll miss high, and it's plays like that make you wonder, how do teams ever throw no-hitters? Or how do people ever pitch perfect games? Of course, that's extremely rare. But, I mean, just so much can happen once the ball leaves the bat. The pitch on the outer edge of the plate for a strike, and Duhar to challenge. Result of the pitch was a strike, does nick the outer boundary of the zone. So both teams losing a challenge in the first inning. And Duhar then would collect a double with two out in the ninth inning, would be the only time El Paso had a man in scoring position all day. Here's the 1-2 from Barnes. Breaking ball in there for strike three. 1-2-3 inning for Barnes with a strikeout. We go to the second. Comets have a 1-0 lead. It's Oklahoma City Comets baseball presented by Courtyard by Marriott, Oklahoma City downtown.
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24: Top of the second inning, it's 1-0 Comets. Austin Gauthier, Noah Miller, Chris Newell coming up. Austin Gauthier batting 235, 5 homers, 40 RBI. Right-handed hitter, first pitch from Gutierrez. Swing and a miss at a fastball. Gauthier didn't play yesterday, 0 for 4 on a Tuesday. Hitless in 4 straight entering today's game. Noah Miller, Chris Newell due up next. 0-1 from Gutierrez. Fouled off to the right side. So the Comets, winners of 15 of 17 going into the, I should say, including the clinching game yesterday. 16-3 in the last 19, 18-5 in the last 23. The pitch from Gutierrez is down from all one. Before the 18-5 stretch, they had lost three straight in Sugar Land. August 19th through the 21st, that put them 6.5 games out of first place. Pitches down and away, and again going 18-5 since. They were 4 games out entering August 28th, and that is the day that started their team record 14-game winning streak. To go from 4 down to 4 up, the pitch, not as high. Excuse me, from 4 down to 5 up. And 33-11. And the 44 games leading up to the clincher. 3-2 to Gauthier. It's going to miss in. Works a walk. Leadoff walk by Gutierrez. Man on for Noah Miller. 1-0 Comets in the second. Switch hitter batting right, inning 252, 10 homers, 66 RBI. He had a pair of hits yesterday. First pitch to Miller. He'll swing this at a breaking ball down and in. Miller would finish 2-5. An RBI two-run scored. He also stole 2 bases for someone who had 4 steals all year. First multi-steal game for Noah since May 9, 2023 in high A. Nothing in 1 to Miller. It's from Gutierrez outside. The day of the turnaround was July the 29th. Comets had lost 8-6 the night before against Las Vegas. They had lost 8 of 10 out of the All-Star break at that point. Pitch is swung at, softly lined in left field. That'll be a base hit. Sounds like Miller broke his bat. Gauthier up to second. Comets will start an inning with 2 on and none out again. They lead it 1-0 in the second. And starting July 29th, they won that night against Las Vegas 11-2 and have not looked back since. 33-11 starting with that game. They were 12-15 to begin the second half entering that game. Chris Newell coming up. Newell 6-26 in his 8 games with OKC. Now 3 home runs. Homering in each of the last 2 games. The pitch is down and away. And 8 RBI. Yesterday, Newell came in the middle of the game. Ryan Ward had to be taken out. And Newell, all he would do is go 2-for-3 with a home run and 4 RBI. Here's the 1-0. Pitch is swung out of his to the slider. So Newell home runs in each of the first 2 games of this series and 3 of his last 4 games. Comets have 2 on with 1 out. Excuse me, 2 on, nobody out of the second, leading 1-0. The 1-1. Swing and a line drive in the right field. Another base hit. Gauthier's going to be set on home. Throw by Rodriguez is into second. Chris Newell's got another RBI. Up to 6 already in the series. 5 in the last 2 games, and the Comets now in front at 2-0 in the second. With runners at first and third. It's starting to rain here in El Paso. Now, the good news, should maybe we encounter heavy rain, is you would not have, if this game would have to be halted before it became official, is you would not have to worry about suspending it. Because the title, the division, the half, I should say, is already clinched. They pitched to Ben Roethlisberger, a strike. Ornfin batting 239, 6 home runs, 26 RBI in 52 games. That's overall at AAA this year, and his time with the Comets 4-14. Last playing on Tuesday, going 1-for-3. Pitch is swung out of missed. It's 0-2. 2-0 Comets with runners at first and third. Nobody out in the inning. O2 to Rortvedt. Lines it foul off to the left. Well, we referenced it. Ryan Ward designated for assignment yesterday. Dodgers had to make a 40-man roster move to activate Chris Bubich. And I will say this, it is a bittersweet moment. Ryan is arguably the best career in Oklahoma City's Bricktown era. Now the rain heavier. A throw to first as Newell takes off. He's in a rundown. McCoy running him to first, and he's going to be not tagged out. Prado now throwing to Castagnon. Castagnon back to Prado. They will finally tag him out. So Newell picked off and caught stealing. That'll get the first out. Gutierrez did pick off a runner in his last game with El Paso as well. Now again, as we mentioned, now the rain coming down heavier. Oh, 2 to Rortvedt. In the dirt, it's going to get past Villar. And again, it took a friendly bounce for the Chihuahuas off the brick backstop. It came back to Villar at the back of the batter's circle, and Miller has to stay put. One ball and two strikes to Rortvedt. Pitch from Gutierrez. Swing and a miss for strike three. It's a second strikeout. It's the second out of the inning. But with regards to Ryan Ward, and probably talk more about it later, I can tell you this. I can't speak much to it, but I can tell you things are going to work out just fine for Ryan. And that he is totally at peace with it. He is probably even happy about it. And again, we can't talk about it right now, but things are going to work out and be just okay for Ryan. Here's the pitch. Missing high and outside for ball one to Zach Earhart. But of course, it is a loss. It's a big loss for the Comets, just from a competitive standpoint. And going into the championship series. And really even more so his leadership and clubhouse presence is probably even the bigger loss. Here's the pitch. Earhart going to swing and pop it up. Right side foul territory. Prado, Trum on the track will make the catch. Well, it is another inning in which the Comets score, but they missed a chance for more. For a second straight inning as well. One run, two hits, one left. They go to the bottom of the second with a 2-0 lead. This is Oklahoma City Comets baseball presented by Courtyard by Marriott, Oklahoma City downtown.
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Castagnon yesterday was 0 for 3. Now down from the right side. First pitch from Barnes. Missing high. Barnes last Friday at home, 5 scoreless against Sugar Land. 2 hits, 2 walks, 2 strikeouts. Retired 7 of 8 to start. 13 of his first 16 batters. Pitches down and in. Didn't allow a hit until there was one out in the fifth. The Comets leading 2-0 in the fifth inning, though. Sugar Land got 3 straight on with one out. But he got a strikeout and a flyout to end the inning. As Castagnon get a hit, a fly ball down the left side. That's a fair ball towards the corner. And Castagnon on his way to second. He'll stop with a double. The Chihuahuas with a man at second. And one out for Nick Prado. Castagnon, his 23rd double. Nick Prado batting 259, 12 homers, 49 RBI. Enters tonight on a 13-game hitting streak. Did not play yesterday, 1-4 on Tuesday. During the hitting streak, batting 412. Prado, left-handed hitter. Pitch from Barnes. A little bit down and away. Now Barnes, 5 scoreless in each of his last 2 starts. Home against Sugar Land, then at Round Rock. Faced El Paso last August 30th, giving up 1 run in 4 2/3. Breaking ball high and outside. Mentioned last 9 games starting August 2nd, 1 run in 23 1/3 innings. 12 hits, 8 walks, 21 strikeouts. 2-0 to Prado. A pitch from Barnes. Swinging a liner just past the glove of Miller. It's going to go down left field corner and be another extra base hit. So Castagnon comes home to score. Prado into second, and RBI double. It'll make it 2-1. First run in 3 starts allowed by Barnes. And Prado now in a 14-game hitting streak. His 19th double of the year. He'll be at second, one away for Bryce Johnson. So the score now 2-1 Comets. Johnson hitting 272, 2 homers, 22 RBI. Switch hitter batting right. Pitch from Barnes. Time for ball one. Johnson not playing yesterday. 1-for-4 with an RBI on Tuesday. He's hit safely in 6 straight, going 9-19. It's a fly ball towards deep right center field. Tibbs and Earhart on the run. Earhart cannot make the catch. This ball is off the bottom of the wall. Prado's going to score, make it 3 straight doubles. And the game is tied 2-2. Roseman Verdugo coming up. Verdugo 3-10 in his 3 games with the Chihuahuas, spending most this year at High A Fort Wayne. He batted 225 with 15 home runs and 59 RBI. Held bat for the right side. First pitch from Barnes. Down and away with the changeup. 3 straight doubles by the Chihuahuas with one out in the second to tie this game at 2-2. Verdugo yesterday was 0-for-2 in the walk, the only walk drawn by the Chihuahuas. 1-0 pitch. Out of his upstairs. Behind Verdugo at 2-0. Pitch from Barnes is outside.

Kings at 3-0. Anthony Villar on deck. Chihuahuas enter today. 500 team across the last 12. Yesterday snapped a three-game home win streak. Mr. Verdugo a strike. Second worst home record in the PCL this year. 29-42, one game better than Round Rock. 3-1, pitches foul back. Surprised because they usually play very well at this ballpark year after year, ever since it opened in 2014, and usually get great support. It's one of those markets where it has an only game in town element. 3-2 to Verdugo. Payoff pitch from Barnes. Swings in and fouls off the changeup. Now, after being held to two hits in yesterday's game, fourth time that's happened this year for the Chihuahuas. Three straight doubles here with one out in the second. 3-2 to Verdugo. Hill swing and miss at a breaking ball down and in. Second strikeout for Barnes. Comes back after falling behind 3-0. Anthony Villar, the hitter. Fewest hits in a home game for El Paso since May the 25th of last year. Villar manning 235, three homers, 16 RBI. Didn't play yesterday, but a good game on Tuesday. On base three times and scored three times. It's a line drive to center field. Earhart coming over. Going to deflect it with his glove on a dive. Villar on the way to second. He's going to slide in with a fourth double of the inning, as El Paso's taken a 3-2 lead. They continue to struggle to get Villar out.

0: Villar at second for Mason McCoy, who grounded out his first time up. He'll swing it at a fly ball to left field. Newell is coming over to his left. Will make the catch and end the inning, but El Paso jumps in front. Three runs, four hits, all doubles. They leave one on base, and the Comets down 3-2, moving to the third. There's Oklahoma City Comets baseball, presented by Courtyard by Marriott, Oklahoma City downtown.
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0: Comets now trail 3-2 as we move to the third inning. Alec Thomas, James Sipps, the third, Matt Gorski coming up. Thomas is single in the first. Ready from the left side, leadoff man reaching and scoring each of the first two innings. First pitch from Gutierrez, called for a strike on the outer part of the plate. Gutierrez mentioned he signed in 2019, then didn't pitch until 2021 due to the pandemic. The pitch, swing and a miss for strike two. Had 3 full years in rookie ball, as well as part of a fourth season in rookie ball. And last year, pitching across all 4 full-season affiliates of the Padres, most of which was at high A. Here's his 0-2 to Thomas. Swinging a one-hopper past the diving Verdugo in left field. So Thomas with a pair of hits, both in 2-strike counts tonight. And the leadoff man on for a third straight inning. Comets down 3-2 in the third. James Tibbs, the third of the matter. He struck out his first time up. He'll bat from the left side. First pitch from Gutierrez. Swings and hits a fly ball to left field. And Duhar going back. Not going to be able to get it over his head towards the bottom of the wall. Thomas chugging to third. He's going to be stopped. Tibbs is into second with a double. So we now have already 6 combined doubles in this game. That's the Comets' second. And runners are at second and third with nobody out for Gorski. James Tibbs, the third, his 32nd double of the year. Matt Gorski sack fly his first time up. He'll bat right. Pitch from Gutierrez. Swinging a ground ball to the left side. McCoy sliding stop will pop up and throw to first for the out. Great play by McCoy to his left. It will score Thomas, though. Gorski's second RBI. The game tied again at 3-3. Tibbs holds it second. Tibbs at second. One out for Kim. Campbell back from the left side. Pitch from Gutierrez. Weak ground ball towards the right side. Prado has it. Going to now pivot and go back to first to get the second out. Third straight batter to put the first pitch of the at-bat in play. Tibbs at third forgot the error. Walking a run scored in the second. A 3-3 game in the third. Gauthier will bat from the right side. First pitch from Gutierrez. Called for a strike with a slider. Gutierrez, once he got off the San Antonio injured list, made three starts, limited to 7 1/3 innings, gave up 4 runs and 11 hits. And last week in Tacoma, 4 innings, 1 run, 3 hits, 2 walks, 4 strikeouts. The pitch. Swing and a foul tip for strike two. Comes his longest outing since April the 12th, his most pitches since April 18th, his last game before the long stint on the injured list. Only run of that game scored in the third inning. The pitch swings and it's a fly ball towards deep right field. Rodriguez back to the wall. It is gone. Austin Gauthier in opposite field. 2-run homer to right center. It comes on an 0-2 pitch. Gauthier 6 of the season. And the Comets in front at 5-3 here in the third. OKC homering in every game this series. The Chihuahuas pitching staff has not allowed a home run in 9 straight games. Pitch to Noah Miller, taken for ball one. Miller a single, his first time up. Right after the Chihuahuas take the lead, Comets back in front, 5-3. One oh from Gutierrez. Missing down. Third overall home run allowed by Gutierrez this year. The pitch. Up and away. Three oh, taken for a strike. Austin Gauthier's first home run since July 19th in Tacoma. 3-1 to Miller. They'll foul it back. Comets already up to 7 hits in this game. Three, two from Gutierrez. Swings, fouls back another. Comets enter tonight having won 9 of their last 10 on the road, 15-5 in the last 20 road games. Gutierrez with a 3-2. Sent foul down the first base line. Gutierrez up to now 57 pitches. Nobody throwing in the El Paso bullpen. Been kept pretty tight in his pitch count this year. Pitch is fouled off again. And typically he's been around 50 to 55 since his return off the injured list. And overall this year, 66 pitches is the most in any game. 3-2 to Miller. Swinging a ground ball just foul down the third base line. fourth straight. He fouls off on 3-2. 10th pitch of the plate appearance coming up. Here it is from Gutierrez. Down and in. 10th pitch walk drawn by Miller will keep the inning going. Second walk by Gutierrez tonight. Chris Newell, the batter, and an RBI single to second. The Comets in front 5-3 in the third. Pitching coach Scott Mitchell, the Chihuahuas, will make his way to the mound. Right-hander Sean Boyle loosening in the El Paso bullpen. Tomorrow night, another 7:35 Central start. It'll be right-hander Christian Romero getting the start for OKC. Taking on right-hander Johnny Brito of the Chihuahuas. Our coverage will begin at 7:20. Comets have scored three this inning. They've scored in each of the first three innings tonight, leading 5-3. Newell, an RBI single to second. Already up to six RBI in the series. Newell, left-handed hitter. Pitch from Gutierrez. Swing and a miss at a slider. Both his home runs this series out the center field, one off the scoreboard, the other just below it. Now that one on Tuesday night off the scoreboard was not tracked by the Hawkeye system, so he didn't get a distance on it. The pitch is grounded to the right as second, picked up by Castagnol, and throws to first and will end the inning, but the Comets back in front, three runs, three hits, and one runner left. Middle of third, they lead 5-3. This is Oklahoma City Comets baseball presented by Courtyard by Marriott, Oklahoma City downtown.
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0: Comets in front 5-3 in the bottom of the third. Charlie Barnes will look to rebound after that three-run second. First pitch to Carlos Rodriguez. Down and away for ball one. Rodriguez a ground out his first time up. Barnes had given up one run in his previous 24 and a third innings before that second inning. And four doubles in a five-batter span. 1-0 to Rodriguez. Swinging a ground ball to the right side again. Gauthier in and has it. They'll toss to first for the out. 1-0 for Andujar. Well, this is an El Paso offense that, again, yesterday aside, entered yesterday, last 12 games, batting .323 as a team, 11.75 hits a game, over six runs per game. We saw them with 11 runs and 10 hits on Tuesday. The pitch is up and away. Now, yesterday, they sat a lot of the older, more regular players. Not to take anything away from what Jackson Ferris did. It was straight domination as the pitch called for a strike. But no Prado, no Johnson, no Rodriguez in the lineup yesterday. One ball, one strike to Andujar. He'll swing and foul it back. Andujar in his first year with the Padres. On the injured list since July 20th, right wrist fracture. Came up originally with the Yankees, now 31 years old. Last year splitting time between the A's and the Reds, the pitch. Grounded foul off to left. Coincidentally, second straight year, he's going to face OKC while on a rehab assignment. Last year, while the Athletics organization was hurt and faced the Comets. Ball at two strikes to Andujar. Pitch from Barnes. Swing and a miss for strike three. Gets him for the second time tonight. Two away for Solak. It's 5-3 Comets in the third. Solak 0-for-1. Soft line out to second. Boyle back up in the El Paso bullpen and throwing. Solak batting right the pitch. Called for a strike. You also have to remember, again, it's weird. The Comets had not played here all year. They hadn't played here since August of last year, despite El Paso being a divisional opponent. It is one of the more hitter-friendly ballparks in the league. Here's the pitch. Missing high. It's not on the level of, I don't feel, certainly, like Albuquerque, like Las Vegas, like Reno. One ball and one strike. Here's the pitch. Called for a strike with a breaking ball. But again, an average game at this ballpark, statistically speaking, averages over a total of 14 runs a game, nearly 21 total hits a game, nearly 3 home runs a game. And nearly 8 extra base hits a game. We already have 6 of those tonight. The pitch is swung out and line into right field. A base hit. Well, 2-strike, 2-out hit by Solak. Castagnon coming up. He had a double last inning, the first of the four. Castagnon, a double and a run scored last inning. Held that for the right side. Pitch to Castagnon, missing up and away. And at home, the Chihuahuas, we mentioned the record is not great, but it hasn't been because of a lack of offense. They've had 286 at home, averaging over 6 runs a game and nearly 10 hits a game. One and zero to Castagnon. Pitch from Barnes. Just missed with a sinker. Yeah, it was high. Next pitch to Castagnon. Up and away. Now behind 3-0 with Prado on deck. Two quick outs before the single by Solak. Now behind Castagnon, 3-0. Pitch from Barnes. Swinging and fouls it off to the right side. Got a fastball. Got most of the plate. El Paso also before the shutout yesterday in the last 6 home games. Their offense spanning 347 with 53 runs. Already up to 3 runs and 5 hits tonight. Three and one to Castagnon. Pitch from Barnes is a little inside. Oh, 2 straight reaching with 2 out for Prado, a double his first time up. Pitching coach David Anderson will make his way to the plate or to the mound. Season when the Chihuahuas tied 1-1 through two games of a six-game series, or any series for that matter, 3-8 in game three. The Comets, same scenario, 7-5. Two on for Prado, 5-3 Comets in the third. That's from the left side. First pitch from Barnes, missing away. What oh? Swing and a miss at a slider. Chihuahuas batting 289 overall this year with men in scoring position. That's fourth best in all the minors. In the games against the Comets, it's above 300 in the season series. 3-5 to start tonight. 1-1. Down and outside. And they have been really tough with the Comets with two outs really all season. Two and one to Prado. Pitch from Barnes. Down and away, ball three. No trouble getting out of this inning here after there were none on, two out. Johnson on deck. One to Prado, called for a strike. It's a full count to Prado, and runner's going to be off on this pitch. Three, two, line and foul off the left side. Not only over 300 against the Comets of the series, it is now 7 of 17 with men in scoring position to start the series. Prado twirls the bat around. Now Barnes going to step off. Solak at second, Castagnon at first. Three-two pitch, swinging a liner right to Kim, who's going to make the catch near second. Now Prado hit it well, but fortunately in the right spot for the Comets. No runs, a hit, two left. Go to the fourth, they still lead 5-3. 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
0: Top of the fourth inning, Comets in front. And 5-3, five runs, seven hits, no errors for the Comets. Three runs, five hits, no errors for the Chihuahuas. A lot of offense early on tonight. New pitcher for the Chihuahuas, right-hander Sean Boyle. Team leader in innings, piggybacking Gutierrez tonight. First pitch to Ben Roethlisberger, swinging a one hopper to Verdugo, deflects it, now cannot get a grip on it. Now swiped out the one hopper to the left side of the infield. We'll see how the play is scored, but Roethlisberger's going to get on. The leadoff man's been on every inning. It's Boyle's 34th appearance. 18th out of the bullpen, 10-8, 5.83 RA, 117 in the third innings, 80 runs, 76 earned, 136 hits, 40 walks, 90 strikeouts. Team leader in innings wins and strikeouts. Enters tonight tied with Christian Romero for second in the league in victories. Earhart batting right, slider for strike one. Earhart 1-2, double and score in the first, popped out of the second. That is an error on Verdugo. Here's the 0-1. Called for strike two. Gutierrez going three innings, five runs, seven hits, two walks, and two strikeouts. 61 pitches, 41 strikes. Earhart asks for time. Boyle's pitch, a sweeper fouled off, clipped Villar on the ricochet. Kelly mentioned the Chihuahuas, that it's good offense at home, but the record is not good because the pitching at home is a 6.83 ERA for the year. It's the second highest among the 120 teams of the full season minors. Opponents batting 298, averaging 7.6 runs a game, nearly 11 hits a game. They've also hit 104 home runs in 71 games. Now it's now up to 105 in 72. The pitch swings and fouls it out of play to the right side. Chihuahuas have been pitching well entering this series, 3.84 ERA in their previous 19 games. It's now a 4.3 ERA in the 21 games. That started August 25th at Oklahoma City. The pitch outside. Compared to where they've been for a lot of the year, it is definitely an improvement. Ball and two strikes to Earhart. Here's the pitch. Swinging a liner just foul down the left side. Zach Earhart, by the way, has now set a single-season Bricktown era record. 114 runs scored. Oh, Ryan Ward and all these records he set last year, they're getting broken. Now the RBI record, unless James Tibbs just goes absolutely off the next three games, and who knows how much he's going to play. Should be safe. But the hits record's been broken by Ryan Fitzgerald. Now the runs record by Earhart. Check on Roethlisberger in standing. Ryan Ward, who will... Now, of course, there is also a chance that sometime later in life, Ward ends up playing for Oklahoma City again. We'll see the pitch. Swing and a miss at a sweeper for strike three. Royals' first strikeout, first out of the inning. But at least for now, his career with OKC finishes with the most games played in the Bricktown era, 507. The most hits in the Bricktown era, 512. The most home runs, 107. Most RBI. And 400 on the nose. Thomas batting left. The pitch. Missing down. Most career doubles, most career runs scored, second in walks. Only second. Come on. I kid. One ball and no strikes to Thomas. Here's the pitch. It's outside. Drew Avins has still got that on him. But again, wish Ryan the best. And like we said, it's nothing is public or official, but it's going to be a good development for Ryan. 2-0 to Thomas. Here's the pitch. Down and inside. Singles in the first and third. Comets ahead 5-3 in the fourth. Taking for a strike. Check on the Tulsa Drillers, who again must win both tonight and tomorrow to keep their season alive in their best of three playoff series against Springfield. Lost game one in Springfield, had three separate leads in that game. It is 2-2 in the seventh inning in Tulsa tonight. The pitch, swing and a miss, and a sinker. Christian Zazueta was the starting pitcher. Five innings, two runs, four hits, pair of solo homers, one walk, seven strikeouts. Now, of course, you'd love to see Tulsa continue to win. 3-2. That's down for ball four. But, and there is a but, should they not, there's always the possibility that some of those players are going to join Oklahoma City. They got a lot of good ones. And the Comets are down to two bench players right now, one of which is a catcher. And again, you would like to see just even these next 3 days some temporary help. The pitch to Tibbs is strike, so you can get James Tibbs another day. Get Zach Earhart off his feet for a day. These guys are Noah Miller. Oh, my goodness. If anyone deserves a day off, it's Noah Miller. The pitch is swung on and missed. And, you know, there are open roster spots right now. And even if it is not, you know, players who have spent much time in the high minors, guess what? Again, results are secondary right now. At least through Sunday. Here's the pitch. Tips will take low. 1-2 of the double tonight. I mean, heck, if it is a guy who spent most of the year at single A, let him play here for 3 days. Let him get some ABs. Let him, again, give the regulars a breather. The pitch. Swing and a miss for strike three. Boyle's second strikeout. Two remain on for Gorski, who's got a pair of RBI tonight without a hit. Sack fly in the first, RBI ground out in the third. Gorski will bat right. Here's the pitch. Sweeper for a strike. Comets in front, 5-3 of the four, trying to score in each of the first four innings tonight. I think the assumption is the day after you clinch, more often than not, you lose because you might be celebrating the day before. Here's the 0-1. Pitch is fouled back. I think that's not quite the case anymore for a couple reasons, one of which is the Comets did clinch in the daytime yesterday. It's not like it was a quick turnaround before this game, and players just aren't like that anymore. I think they're just so much smarter about taking care of themselves, their bodies. Not to say they didn't have fun. Pitches down and away. But maybe like days of yore, They don't quite go as hard. It's 1-2 to Gorski. The pitch from Boyle. Swinging a sharp liner off the lower body of Boyle. It's going to come to McCoy. He throws to first, and it's in time. Gorski standing in shallow right field cannot believe it. Ball is hit nearly 106 miles an hour off the body of Boyle. Deflects to McCoy, who's able to make the throw to first and end the inning. No runs, no hits, an error, two left. Hanging the bottom of the fourth. Comets ahead at 5-3. 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
0: First pitch to Bryce Johnson, bunted to the right side past Barnes. It's going to be an infield hit and a bunt single for Johnson to lead off the inning. Johnson now 2-for-2, Comets leading 5-3. Got it just passed far enough out of the reach of Barnes. Falls more towards the third base side of the rubber in his pitching motion, and they had to go back the other way. Leadoff man on for the first time brings up Roseman Verdugo. Struck out his first time up. 5-3 Comets in the fourth. Pitch to Verdugo. Missing down. Here's the 1-0. Down and inside of the changeup. Two oh. Swings and fouls it back. Yesterday mentioned the Comets pitching their 13th shutout of the season, 10th in the second half. Again, through the research I was able to do through Baseball Reference and the Stats Crew website, most shutouts by an Oklahoma City team in a long time. Here's the pitch. Takes it down for ball three. You have to go back to 1964. Last time an Oklahoma City team had 13 or more shutouts in a season. There had been four times in between with 12 shutouts in a year. But that is a long, long time ago. 3-1. That's in for ball four, and it's going to put two on with nobody out. Four in the last five have reached, going back to last inning. Anthony Villar, the batter, has been on base now in four of his five plate appearances this series. RBI double in the second. that for the left side. Miller playing a bit in a third, showing bunt, and he'll take outside. Bunt signal to walk, setting things up for El Paso in the fourth. Third straight inning, they put at least two on base. It's bunted off to the left side. Barnes will pick it up, throw to first. It's not going to be in time. Kind of took his time there. Did a little shuffle towards first before throwing. Now the bases are loaded. The second bunt single of the inning. Mason McCoy, the batter, in from the right side. Snap off by Barnes. McCoy's 0 for 2. Pitch to McCoy. Breaking ball for a strike. Bunt single, walk, bunt single here in the fourth. Right out of the first, fly on the second for McCoy. 5-3 Comets for the moment. The 0-1, up and in. One one pitch. Down and away with a changeup. One of McCoy. Fouled off to the right. Two nights ago, came up with the bases loaded, and actually came up with the bases loaded twice. Once had a bases clearing double, other time in a walk. This is high, a full count. Carlos Rodriguez on deck. Well, Charlie Barnes have been rolling coming into the start, but it has been tough sledding for him so far tonight. Now we've got time requested by McCoy. Now there was a time he faced El Paso earlier this year, and the Chihuahuas got him pretty good. The game in Oklahoma City on July the 7th. 3-2 pitch. Call for strike three. Beauty. A changeup landing on the inner part of the plate. It's the first out of the inning. Bases stay loaded for Rodriguez. Fourth strikeout for Barnes. There is action in the Comets bullpen. Rodriguez will bat for the left side. First pitch from Barnes. Swings and fouls back a slider. And the bullpen is right-hander Jonathan Hernandez. 0-1. Missing down. Comets playing the infield back here. Rain beginning to pick up again. One ball and one strike to Rodriguez. Pitch from Barnes. Little ground ball back towards Barnes. He fumbles it. A run scores. He's looking towards home for potential force. But he bobbled and there's no outs. That makes it 5-4 and they stay loaded for Andujar. Three base runners have reached in the inning with the ball not going more than 60 feet. It is an error on Barnes. Fielder's, I believe, a straight error. Don't know if it's a fielder's choice in an error. And Duhar, the plate, he's 0 for 2 with two strikeouts. And Duhar batting right. First pitch from Barnes. Missed away. One-oh. Swing and a miss at a sweeper. It is a straight E1, no fielder's choice. The distinction being that Rodriguez also gets an RBI. 1-1 to Andujar. The pitch. Swings and it's a fly ball to center. Earhart coming over to his right. He's going to make the catch. Throw to third. This game's going to be tied after a sack fly by Andujar. It's now 5-5. Runners made it first and second for Nick Solak. Solak 1-2, he'll mat right. Got time and a clock violation on Barnes. Rain coming down heavier now. Solak soft line out of the second, single the third. And now Barnes gets warned for starting to come set before Solak was ready. Pitch to Solak. Breaking ball missed up and away. Inning start with a bunt single by Johnson. Verdugo a walk, then a bunt single by Villar. Strikeout by McCoy. Rodriguez reaching on the air that allowed a run to score before the sack fly by Andujar. Here's the 2-0. A little bit inside. Three-oh pitch, taken for a strike. It's probably a last batter either way situation for Barnes here. 3-1, swings and it's a fly ball to right. Tibbs going back is going to make the catch on the front of the warning track and end the inning. But the Chihuahuas have tied this game. Two runs, two hits, one error, and two left. Go to the fifth in a 5-5 tie. 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
0: So we have entered a rain delay as we have played 4 innings here in El Paso. In between innings, umpires calling for the tarp to be put on. Rain picked up there in the bottom of the 4th. It is a 5-5 tie here at Southwest University Park. Recap to how we got to this point. Comets scoring one in the first inning. Lead off double by Zach Earhart would later score on a Matt Gorski sack fly. Then the Comets with another in the second. An RBI single by Chris Newell. In the bottom of the second inning, the Chihuahuas rope off 4 doubles in a 5-batter span. They score 3 runs and go in front at 3-2. And the Comets respond with 3 in the top of the 3rd. It was an RBI ground out by Matt Gorski. Then on an 0-2 pitch with 2 outs, a 2-run homer by Austin Gauthier. Comets led it 5-3 at that point. Chihuahuas left 2 on in the 3rd inning. Comets also leaving 2 on in the 4th. Bottom of the 4th inning started with bases loaded and nobody out. Bunt single, walk, bunt single. Strikeout for the first out. Then a weak ground ball by Carlos Rodriguez, fumbled by the pitcher Charlie Barnes. That would allow another run to score. And then Miguel Andujar tied the game with a sacrifice fly before the inning ended on a flyout. Again, this is a 5-5 tie after 4 innings as we enter a rain delay here at Southwest University Park. If you weren't with us earlier, we mentioned this. Should this rain be prolonged, this game would not be suspended because it would not have an impact on the division or the league standings and a playoff berth, as the Comets have already clinched. So

0: It's been 1 week since you looked at me. 1 week since I took the over-under. 1 week since you... It's been...
1: You're licking Bills if you
0: it's
1: did.
0: It's been... Yeah, if you had the over.
1: Yeah.
0: Bills and the Lions, it just hit. Sam Laporta in the end zone.
1: Nice call.
0: Great news for the Lions. Bad news for the Lions. They have to kick the ball back to Josh Allen.
1: Yeah, this is true. Curious, right? We're talking about the way that goes down. 11 plays, 66 yards for the touchdown to make it a 10-point game. But they go for it on a 4th and 8. Yeah. And Jameson Williams ran one of the greatest routes, little stop over the middle that he's ever run.
0: If you don't catch passes, you got to do something. You got to draw penalties. You got to do something.
1: He got the flag to extend the drive.
0: Got to do something.
1: Yeah.
0: speaking with Dalton Kincaid's breakout year, like Jameson Williams. Jameson Williams got paid. He hasn't done anything. So we'll have more on this game coming up in a few minutes. But again, 10-point lead for the Bills early in the fourth quarter. Tons of points in this game. Meanwhile, earlier today, we got the report, the apology we thought we were going to get at some point before the teams played Saturday. Texas head coach Steve Sarkisian said he should have better handled his post-game interview with ESPN reporter Holly Rowe after beating Ohio State. Also acknowledged that the exchange he had with Holly Rowe led to that creation of fake videos, which got an apology from Arch Manning when he talked about laughing at a video that AI depicts Steve Sarkisian hitting Holly Rowe and knocking her down. You know, we said from the beginning this whole thing was stupid because it was all avoidable if everybody was just a better pro. If Steve Sarkisian was a pro, which in the situation he should have been, if Holly Rowe was a pro in the situation, which he should have been, and Arch Manning, who knows what it is when he says things, hey, dude, I don't know that you want to draw such an attention to start laughing at videos of guys hitting women, right? Like that, you got to understand that. You've been around law. I know you're not 21 yet, but you're not really a full, I'm in the world, you're still protected in college, but you got to know these things. But now I wonder this for Texas now, because this is where I sit here and I go, what is Texas and why do they remind me of the WNBA? Okay. They're the number one team in college football. They have never been at a higher profile in recent years than they are at right now. Arch Manning has realized his potential. The big comeback last week, mm-hmm. Steve Sarkisian, running Texas football. Yeah. He's been a big deal, big story, but really, how much Texas football has been in the crosshairs of everybody the last couple of years? We're waiting for Arch Manning. We're seeing it. Yes, we pay attention to them, but we pay attention to them like we pay attention to any good team. Now, Texas is the number one team in the sport. You have the number one most high-profile quarterback. Can you handle success? Because we say that about the WNBA all the time, because it is clear the WNBA can't handle success.
1: Yeah, right? But now they're going to have a new person in charge.
0: They will.
1: New world
0: and
1: order.
0: Hopefully that's someone handling success better.
1: Sophie Cunningham, come
0: like
1: on.
0: This is just,
1: we've already talked about
0: WNBA
1: this.
0: WNBA Commissioner Sophie Cunningham had this to say. Because the W was given this great number of success. They were able to get it with all the great young players coming in, and still there's a lot of animosity, and they can't handle it. And now there's a new commissioner. They want new leadership. The same thing I'm wondering for Texas now. Okay, can Texas handle being in this rarefied air now? They are the big story in college outside of Lane Kiffin, whatever he does. Texas, number one team in the country. You have the biggest superstar quarterback. And so far, since they won that game, it's been a fail by Sarkisian. It's been a fail by Arch Manning. How do they handle success? Because that's the big question, because Sarkisian's always been emotional. We don't know how Arch Manning's going to handle it. We know what it's like when he goes onto the field thinking he's got a lot of expectations on him. He doesn't play well. How do you handle success?
1: Yeah, I'd be curious to watch. I mean, this week they've got the Roadrunners of Texas San Antonio. So you got that ahead of a date the following week against Tennessee. And then you've got an October 10th game against the question mark that is the Oklahoma Sooners. And then you get into the rest of the schedule. Eventually Ole Miss, and they'll meet up with Lane Kiffin in the middle of November. But until then, like the stuff in the post game. Again, you wouldn't expect it to escalate to where it did. In the moment, it's like petulant child. He was mad that he got delayed and stood around at halftime. And then he was standing around in the post going, all right, I'd really like to go celebrate. Can we stop with the montage of stuff and get to me already? And they didn't. But the fact that it took till Thursday to do the apology, Like, you could have buried this on Tuesday.
0: Yeah, but this
1: should have just started.
0: Let me see if I need to apologize. You don't say he didn't want to apologize, but as the week went on, okay, this is going to hang over our team. I need to say something.
1: But here's the thing. The interwebs told you within about 20 minutes of Arch Manning's thing, that's it.
0: But that's what I mean. Can you handle success? And so far, that's the biggest question for Sark and Arch and Texas, man. That's how it goes.
1: Don't look past the Roadrunners, man.
0: Back to the NFL next.
2: Hi, this is Alex Friedman for the Oklahoma City Comets. 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It's a 5-5 game in the fourth inning. Again, rain has halted play for the moment in El Paso. Keep it here to 13:40 the game.
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2: Welcome back to El Paso. Alex Reedman with the Oklahoma City Comets here with you on 13:40 the game. And we do have an update on tonight's game. It has been called after a delay of 43 minutes. This game will not resume. No, it will not be an official game. It will not be suspended. It will not be resumed. Because, again, the Comets, by clinching yesterday, a win or loss will have no bearing on who would make the playoffs. So it does not have to be completed, does not have to be made up, however you want to say it. It's going to be like this game never happened, even though we ended up playing four innings tonight to a 5-5 tie. No team stats, no individual stats will count. So everything gets wiped out. So unfortunately for some guys who had some good offensive games, like Austin Gauthier, who's homered, unfortunately it's not going to be the case. But on the other hand, you look at Charlie Barnes, who had been, again, impeccable of late, had given up one run since the start of August. But this game's going to act like it never happened in terms of the stats or the records or anything like that. So, again, the game is called. It is canceled because we did not get to the requisite five innings. Now, the little caveat is, had we played five innings and it was a tie game, it would have been a tie and all stats would have counted. But because we did not get through five innings, thus it is not. Now, the umpires did wave this off, but as I am talking to you now here live, we are looking at one of the umpires right now talking with El Paso manager Pete Zamora, so I'm not exactly sure what this is regarding. I mean, it seemed a very clear-cut case of this game just being called, unless there is something that I am not aware of. So this is making me have some pause here, but I know we have seen the umpires wave this game off, and they gave the signal to the press box. But again, there is still apparently some discussion going on the field right now. But again, as far as we know, this game is over. Again, it is not an official game. It is just straight up canceled and will not be resumed unless, again, there is something I am just not completely aware of. So, again, from what we have been informed, this game is over and done with. As, again, we played five innings. Neither team was leading at the time. Or we didn't play five innings and neither team was leading at the time. So we will just go on to the next one tomorrow. The Comets will face the Chihuahuas here at 7:35 Central Time at Southwest University Park. Christian Herrera will be on the mound for the Comets against right-hander Evan Fitter. It'll be right-hander Johnny Brito instead making the start for the Chihuahuas. And our coverage will begin at 7:20. Again, this game is called after four innings tonight. Game was tied 5-5, but again, with no need to resume it and complete it, we are going to sign off for tonight. So I want to thank our producer and engineer. That is Jeff Gaddy. Alex Reeman saying so long and good night from El Paso Southwest University Park. Thanks as always. You've been listening to Oklahoma City Comets Baseball presented by Courtyard by Marriott, Oklahoma City downtown.
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6: Ian Major. Major League Baseball. The Red Sox now on top of the Rangers, 4-3, top of the ninth inning. Angels blanking the Twins, 3-0, top of the sixth. I'm Monsi Bolaños.
7: Crank it. 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
0: 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The Bills are getting the football back because we just had back-to-back possessions with something that has shocked all of us. Two punts.
1: I'm shocked.
0: In this game, we have had two punts. The last two, you think, okay, it's just going to be up and down the field, touchdown, touchdown, touchdown. The Bills are forced to punt. Big opening for the Lions. They take over deep in their own territory. Jared Goff has two consecutive passes tipped and knocked down at the line of scrimmage. Lions punting. Now the Bills with a chance to really put this game away with a touchdown drive. It's been a fabulous night for Josh Allen so far. Maybe one more good drive from clinching this. And of course, as we always do, we'll get and catch up with Jay Glazer following tonight's game.
1: Yeah, what a sequence of events. Forcing a punt. I mean, Josh Allen had one of those I didn't mean to do that kind of plays where the guys are diving on the ball. That's a fumble. It's like, no. The hand was moving forward. He intended to throw it forward. It's done.
0: It's the intent, man.
1: It's done.
0: Yeah. As long as you intend.
1: I read his mind like I was Patrick Stewart.
0: Pretty soon it's just going to be if a quarterback yells out his intention, they're going to allow him to do that.
1: As the ball's in the air. No, 14!
0: Like if he's dropping back to pass, but there's a blitzer coming in, it's going to end. He goes, oh, throw it to the flat. He said his intent was to throw it into the flat, so I'm sorry, that's not a sack and a
1: even
0: fumble.
1: Though you buried him into the ground, his shoulder
0: was a great strip,
1: disconnected.
0: It was
1: from
0: a great
1: his
0: strip
1: body.
0: Sack, and you ran it in for a touchdown, but he did yell his intent was to throw it to the receiver, so that happens.
1: Yeah, watching Aiden Hutchinson go to work is really something, though. Trying to fight against Dawkins. They're trying to move him up and down the line to find a little bit of daylight. And he's been after Allen the last couple of possessions. But back-to-back punts, things we thought we'd never see in this game.
0: I'll tell you. You know, you want to hear a fun story about intent, right? Because I've been thinking about this week after that rule came up. You know, the quarter, Jared Goff's intent was to throw the ball, all this. I forget what game it was. I don't think it was a playoff game when I was coaching. When I was coaching my daughter's team, we're coaching youth, but it was somewhat of a big game. And the umpire coaching for and the first base umpire, there was a play where girl got a base hit to left center field, and she got off of first base. Like rounding first,
1: that extra one
0: just,
1: step,
0: just rounded, thing. Just rounded first, and then was gonna come back. So she rounds first base, gets however far, a few steps off, and then decides to jog back. But as what happens a lot of times is that when they jog back, when they turn and they turn the back on the play, they slow down, right? So I always tell the girl, if you get that play and a girl is turned her back and she's going back to a base, fire it because she's not going back with any sort. You can see it where there's nothing wrong with throwing it because the worst thing, the worst, you're going to throw the ball to first base. I trust you to make the throw. You're not going to overthrow it, but you're going to get somebody lackadaisically going back to first base. And we got her, right? We got the relay, first base. She's out because she got that, and then she started to jog back thinking the ball wasn't coming in. And she's not even close to the base, right? She's not even close, but out. And she's walking away, and the umpire says safe. We're like, what do you mean safe? Safe? Why? What do you mean safe? What are you talking about? What do you mean safe? She didn't...

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18: The biggest weather story today is thunderstorms across parts of the West. Areas from Utah to Wyoming into Colorado could see strong storms with isolated hail and damaging wind gusts possible. Along the central plains, including parts of Kansas and Nebraska, scattered thunderstorms expected to develop. Most storms will bring some rain and lots of lightning. In the southwest, a monsoon moisture continues to fuel showers and thunderstorms. Heavy downpours could lead to localized flash flooding, especially in canyons, dry washes, and areas that have recently seen wildfires. Meanwhile, part of the Pacific coast enjoying some quieter weather, dry conditions, and seasonable temperatures. From California up through Washington, across the Midwest and Great Lakes, a cold front bringing some scattered showers and rain, along with slightly cooler air moving in from the north. The south does remain hot and humid from Texas to the Gulf Coast and across the southeast. Expect the typical pattern of afternoon thunderstorms with brief heavy rain. On the east coast, warm and muggy conditions continue. Most areas seeing a mix of sun and clouds. That's your national forecast. I'm Monica Nelson.
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2: There was a murder in Central Ohio that many people still don't want to talk about. The man who committed that crime once sat on death row, but now he's on the run. His name is Lester Eubanks. Lester didn't tunnel out of prison or scale a stone wall. On a December morning in 1973, he and a small group of inmates were granted permission to walk outside prison walls. His handcuffs were taken off. He changed into civilian clothing, and he and three others were driven to a local mall. They were told they could wander the stores and were asked to return to a designated meeting spot. Hours later, all the inmates came back, except Lester Eubanks, and he hasn't been seen since.
3: He had a full plan. The guy had a plan.
4: I was just astounded that this could actually happen.
2: There were many years when it seemed like no one was even looking for Lester. But recently, his whereabouts have become the focus of the U.S. Marshals Service, the federal agents who track fugitives. The case is testing the marshals.
5: Those nine lives are running out, and we're going to catch up with Lester.
2: And is being urged on by those hurt most by Lester's crime.
6: He's had enough free time. He confessed to the crime, and his time is up.
2: I'm Sunny Hostin with ABC News. Over the past year, a team from the ABC News Investigative Unit joined the search for Lester Eubanks. They uncovered new leads, possible sightings, and at every turn found resistance from those who want Lester Eubanks to be forgotten. What they've uncovered is a case that's about more than murder. It's about family loyalty, a life on the run, and a first-hand look and how the U.S. Marshals are trying to solve one of the oldest fugitive cases in American history. Now, they may be closer than ever. From ABC News.
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0: And for adults with type 2 diabetes and known heart disease, Jardiance can lower the risk of cardiovascular death, too. 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
4: 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Three tight end set. There's a snap. Hand off to Cook, who reaches the end zone for the touchdown. The Cook is in the kitchen on a one-yard touchdown run.
5: 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I did put into ChatGPT about getting through the movie The Matrix. Now, maybe that's not the way. I said, why is it hard for me to get through the movie The Matrix in one setting? And ChatGPT broke it down that there you have to get through the setup. The first hour is where viewers who aren't already invested in the premise are most likely to lose interest. So thank you for helping me have an excuse as to why I'm struggling to get through The Matrix. Yes, Dylan.
6: Well, you said you're 46 minutes in.
5: Yes.
6: 14 more minutes. You're over the hump.
5: Yeah.
6: I believe in you.
5: But I'm more of a John Wick guy. John Wick is easy to watch. I don't have to think. Matrix, I got to think a little bit.
6: Yeah.
5: Yeah. Yes. Yes, Paul.
7: That's why you love the Bourne movies. Put it on. He wins. You go home.
5: Always a great chase scene.
7: Yeah.
5: Always. Love Bourne. Yes, Marv.
8: Taken is in that same category.
5: Yeah, I'm fine with Taken.
8: Let's put it on.
5: Okay, the problem I had with Taken is, I think in the first one, there's all these car accidents. Nobody dies, but there's just total chaos. He's the one that is, you know, causing all these pileups. Nothing ever happens. Yes, Marv.
8: Yeah, there was a scene where the Albanians were shooting at him, and they didn't hit him at all. It looked like an episode of the A-Team. I remember watching the A-Team when I was a kid, and all it would do was just hit the ground as Mr. T was just running into the truck.
5: Pathetic. Yes, Dylan.
6: The best, I know you haven't seen this, but the best is Star Wars. The stormtroopers never killed a single person in any of the movies. Also, I've got the John Wick kill count for each movie. Obviously, notoriously kills a lot of people.
5: It's like 100, isn't it?
6: So for the first John Wick, 77.
5: Okay.
6: Pedestrian. John Wick Chapter 2, 128.
7: Wow.
6: Just that's, you know, that's a nice line graph going up. And then he regresses a little. John Wick Chapter 3, he kills 94. Then the real banger, John Wick, that was Chapter 3. John Wick Chapter 4, 140 kills.
5: But didn't they kill his dog?
6: Yeah, that's always how it's. That'll ruin any man.
5: Yes.
7: And that explains the first 10 kills, but after killing your dog.
5: And I don't blame him after that. You know, he had to go after some people, but he doesn't get killed. I mean, he doesn't get shot. You would think he has the Matrix skills in John Wick in being able to avoid the bullets. Nick in Irvine. Hi, Nick. What do you have for me?
9: Dan, always such an honor to talk to you. You're a Hall of Fame legend. Thank you for being there. Listen, Lane Kiffin is a human piece of garbage. If you don't believe me, ask the Raiders, ask USC, ask Ole Miss, and in a couple years, you can ask LSU. This man is an immature narcissist like a five-year-old, and instead of walking into a bar and asking where's the hotties, he should be asking where's the potties. And if you want more hot takes like this, I've started a Substack at
5: I don't think we need more hot takes like that. But thank you, Nick.
7: Substack.
5: Thank you. Hey, people keep hiring him. He must be good at something. But to overcome all of this, yes, Dylan.
6: Isn't the hot take to be like, I love Lane Kiffin?
5: Yes.
6: Everyone says they hate Lane Kiffin. I do like Lane Kiffin. I think he's awesome.
5: I appreciate Lane Kiffin.
6: Yeah.
5: Okay? He's good content. That's all. That's all I care about. Good or bad, your content. Andrew in Washington. Hi, Andrew.
0: Oh, good morning, Dan Dennett. Happy Meat Friday. Well, E-Me last week for my MMWGOTW actually picked a game that is this week, Alabama and FFU. So I'm not going to contribute to that this week. But I did have a couple of comments and then a stat. But I'm not piling on Jason Tatum. I think he's an excellent guy, lives a nice, clean life for the NBA. But I do think he's a bit manufactured star for us to believe in more than he's done it for the passion of the game. That's just my take. Also, I was wondering is, Todd, so is he only going to do Todd cast during the NFL season, according to how the Buffalo, how his Denver Broncos do? Because Tuesday we missed a Todd cast, and I know that he got physically assaulted by Nick Wright. But Todd, you got to give America what they need. They need to hear you rant.
5: Well, and Nick Wright, he verbally assaulted Todd, not physically assaulted. But thank you, Andrew. You did the Todd cast yesterday?
1: Yes. I had a doctor appointment, shockingly, on Tuesday, so it got moved to Thursday. And the only reason I booked or I asked that we should put Nick Wright on is because I was hoping it was going to go in a very different direction and he was going to praise the Broncos and have to deal with his Chiefs losing, but that backfired terribly.
5: Joe in Wisconsin. Hi, Joe. What do you have for me?
10: Hey, DP. Joe in Boston today. Chased my wife out for a work conference and was just wondering if you or any of the boys had a day drinking spot to grab a little beer. I am on foot and got nothing to do.
5: And you're in Boston?
10: In Massachusetts.
5: Okay. All right. Dylan, I'm sure this is right up your alley.
6: Well, this one's actually a sneaky one, Dan. Our friends at Eventide in Portland, restaurant that we're big fans of. There is one in Boston as well, near Fenway Park.
5: That's right. Yeah, right by Fenway.
6: There's also a restaurant called Salty Girl.
5: He wants to go drinking.
6: Yeah, well, you drink at restaurants.
5: Okay.
6: Bars, go to any Irish bar. It's Boston.
5: Okay. I don't know if that was a real recommendation there. Who's in the confessional? Todd is? Okay. 1 hour in the books. Two more to go on this Meat Friday. Fritzy, Dylan, Marv, Paulie, yours truly, and of course the backroom guys. New poll question coming up. Taylor Lewan, co-host of Bussin' with the Boys, will stop by as well. Sometimes work takes more than just getting.
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23: 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I-35 inbound from Norman, no issues to downtown. Also southwest side, I-44 northbound and southbound as you approach the Amarillo Junction area. Looking good through there. I'm Dan Miles with your OKC traffic.
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0: For my greed, a little bit of Sandra's money is gone. A little bit of Mary I have wronged. A little bit of Jessica I did scam. In prison I'm gonna be a marked man.
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22: 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Producer and engineer in our 1340 studios today is Jeff Gaddy. The Oklahoma City Comets continue a series against the El Paso Chihuahuas. We're going to play at least 12 innings of baseball today. First, the teams have to resume a game that was suspended last night in the fifth inning, then play the regularly scheduled game after that. Comets enter today at 45-26 in the half. The second half champions, 86-59 overall. Chihuahuas 24-47 in the half. 59-87 on the season. Now, since this game, again, is already in progress in the fifth inning, there aren't quote-unquote scheduled starting pitchers. It'll just be the bullpens taking over. So we'll wait and see once we get there who's going to pitch. But in the regularly scheduled game, it'll be right-hander Christian Romero making the start for the Comets. Right-hander Johnny Brito gives the start for the Chihuahuas. The resumption of Game 1 will begin at 6:05. Again, we play through it till 9 innings, and then Game 2 will be a 7-inning game. Here on the On Deck Show, we will recap to how we got to this current 5-5 tie and the suspended game. We'll hear from Comets pitching coach David Anderson, and then we get ready for today with the starting lineups. So again, teams played four innings last night before the rains came through. The Comets took a 1-0 lead in the first inning with a sacrifice fly by Matt Gorski. They made it 2-0 in the second when Chris Newell had an RBI single. But El Paso, in the span of five batters, hit four doubles in the bottom of the second inning. They would score three runs in the inning and take a 3-2 lead. But the Comets in the third inning first tie it on a Matt Gorski RBI groundout. And there was a runner on with two out for Austin Gauthier. The pitch swings and it's a fly ball towards deep right field. Rodriguez back to the wall. It is gone. Austin Gauthier in opposite field. Two-run homer to right center. It comes on an 0-2 pitch. Gauthier six of the season. And the Comets in front at 5-3 here in the third. OKC back in the lead at that point, and they would go scoreless in the fifth, leading a couple on, and then in the bottom of the fourth, El Paso ties it. They load the bases on a bunt single, a walk, and another bunt single. Two batters later, then a fielding error on a weak ground ball to the pitcher. Charlie Barnes allows a run to score. Another run scores on a sac fly to tie the game at 5-5. After the conclusion of the bottom of the fourth inning, that is when the umpires called for the tarp, and then it was a delay of 43 minutes before the game was halted. Now, we left the air last night thinking that this game would just be canceled. Again, it was about 15, 20 minutes after we signed off that we got notification that would not be the case. We figured it would be canceled just because the end result would not have bearing on the final standings, with the Comets already clinching the second half. However, Major League Baseball, basically their stance, and Major League Baseball oversees the minors, is if you start a game and it's not an official game, you have to finish it. It does not matter what the potential impact is on the standings. So that is the reason why we're here today. And again, we'll have to resume and finish this suspended game. So again, we'll pick up play in the fifth inning in a 4-4 tie. We'll come back, revisit some audio from pitching coach David Anderson. This is Oklahoma City Comets Baseball, presented by Courtyard by Marriott, Oklahoma City downtown.
0: So who's with me? Meat Bun Schwab Dog. Come on, guys.
2: Meat Bun Schwab Dog.
0: I can't hear you.
2: Meat Bun Schwab Dog.
0: I still can't hear you.
2: Meat Bun Schwab Dog. Meat Bun Schwab Dog. Meat Bun Schwab Dog. Meat Bun Schwab Dog. Yeah!
0: Yeah! Now get out there and get yourself the best dang hot dog that ever existed.
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22: Well, we'll revisit some audio from pitching coach David Anderson, and we're going to hear once again about the turnaround from Jackson Ferris. Of course, it was Jackson who led the way for the Comets to clinch on Wednesday afternoon with 13 strikeouts over 7 2/3 scoreless innings.
25: His is an interesting path. You know, I think if you split his season into two parts, if you just look at it right now and you look at the overall body of work, it's easy to look and say, oh, 22-year-old, five and a half ERA and triple A, okay year. But if you look in the, since July 1st, I think he's got a 2.7 FIP, and that's with one tough start in Salt Lake. So he has been pretty dominant for the better part of 2 months right now. And he's the interesting case where it's kind of the chicken or the egg. Was it the mental side that drove the physical pieces with the delivery, or was it the physical pieces with the delivery that drove the mental side? And it was a little bit of both. We built some confidence, and there were a lot of outings that we felt he threw the ball well but didn't get good results. And then all of a sudden, it's like we clean up a couple things with his lower half and his posture. He starts to feel good about his delivery. Now all of a sudden, he's a little bit more confident. We have some good outings. Now all of a sudden, okay, we can clean up the glove arm a little bit. He's already confident. We see the velo bump up. And the big thing with him is those two things feed each other, because when he feels good in his delivery, he's confident. And now he's starting to mature to the point that even if he doesn't feel great in a given outing or an inning, he is still going to maintain that confidence and feels he has the tools to get through it. So,
22: and there was no shortage of confidence on Wednesday when he was already calling for the ninth inning. That was awesome to see. Again, like I said, I could ask about a whole bunch of different guys, but who are some of the others maybe that off the top of your head, don't want to put you on the spot here, that you're really proud of the progress they've made?
25: You know, I think looking at the last 2 weeks, Paul Gervais has been a big one for me. He's had a lot of up and down this year, and he's gone through a lot of different transitions from what role is expected of him in the big leagues, what role he wants down here, and figuring out how to navigate both. And one of the big things that stands out with him, I remember, I forget which social media account, but in spring training they called him the cheat code, because he's 6'10" and he's got outlier extension. And early on in the year, he was pushing 7-8 extension with some heaters. And we were seeing him plateau at like 92, 93. And he finally accepted the trade-off of, I can sacrifice some extension, still be outlier in my release metrics, but set myself up better to rotate into foot plant. And now we've got the best of both worlds. He's sitting at like 7.5 extension, and we're seeing him up to 97. So he has really simplified things for himself. He's done a great job being where his feet are, and we're seeing him start to settle into a pretty prominent role in the back end of our bullpen.
22: It's pitching coach David Anderson. When we come back, we'll have today's starting lineups. There's Oklahoma City Comets on deck, presented by Courtyard by Marriott, Oklahoma City downtown.
0: So who's with me? Meat, Bun, Swab Dog. Come on, guys.
2: Meat, Bun, Swab Dog.
0: I can't hear you.
2: Meat, Bun, Swab Dog.
0: I still can't hear you.
2: Meat, Bun, Swab Dog. Meat, Bun, Swab Dog. Meat, Bun, Swab Dog. Meat, Bun, Swab Dog. Yeah!
0: Yeah! Now get out there and get yourself the best dang hot dog that ever existed.
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22: Now, again, here are the lineups, and again, we're not going to bat in, or then I'll explain as we get to the top of the fifth inning and game start, but here is the lineup. Zach Earhart in center field leading off. Alec Thomas is the hitter batting second. James Tibbs the third, right field batting third. Matt Gorski's at first base, bats fourth. Hae-Sung Kim, the shortstop, batting fifth. Now, he's going to lead off the fifth inning. That's where the game ended last night. Austin Gauthier at second base, batting sixth. Noah Miller, the third baseman, batting seventh. Chris Newell in left field batting eighth. Ben Rohrfeldt, the catcher, batting ninth. And again, pitcher TBD based on likely what happens here in the top of the fifth inning for the Comets offense. For El Paso, leading off at shortstop, Mason McCoy. Carlos Rodriguez in right field batting second. Miguel Andujar's in left field batting third. Nick Solak's the DH and batting fourth. Marcos Castagnon at second base batting fifth. Nick Prado, the first baseman, will bat sixth. Batting seventh at center field, Bryce Johnson. Roseman Verdugo, the third baseman, batting eighth, and Anthony Villar, the catcher, bats ninth. And again, pitcher appears it is going to be Logan Gillespie, right-hander, who will take over on the mound to open up the fifth inning. Again, when we come back, we will resume this game in the top of the fifth in a 4-4 tie. This is Oklahoma City Comets Baseball, presented by Courtyard by Marriott, Oklahoma City, downtown.
5: Okay, for the Spelling Bee Championship, your final word is Schwab Dog.
7: Schwab Dog. Can you use it in a sentence?
5: While I was at the Comets game, I enjoyed a juicy, delicious all-beef Schwab Dog, proud partner of the Oklahoma City Comets.
7: Schwab Dog. Isn't that two words?
5: Just spell it, kid.
7: S-C-H-A.
5: Oh, no, I'm sorry. The correct spelling is... who cares how it's spelled? What matters is how it tastes. Hey, everybody, Schwab Dog's on me. Cheers.
7: Hello? Does this mean I win?
5: No.
21: 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And the accounts and descriptions of this game may not be disseminated without the express written consent of the Oklahoma City Comets in Major League Baseball.
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20: Swings and hits one hard. Deep to right and gone. This game is tied. Alex Freeland's second home run of the night is a three-run blast with one out of the ninth.
21: The Oklahoma City Comets are on the air.
20: Swinging a ground ball to the right side. Got the ear to Freeland for one. On to first. Double play and ball game over. On the fourth double play, turned by the Comets, they'll win this one as Phillips induces a ground ball double play with the bases loaded.
21: Today's game is brought to you by Courtyard by Marriott, Oklahoma City, downtown. And now, with the call of today's game, here's the voice of the Oklahoma City Comets, Alex Friedman.
22: 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Producer and engineer in our 1340 studios today is Jeff Gaddy. The Oklahoma City Comets El Paso Chihuahuas resuming a series with a resumption of a game that was suspended last night in the fifth inning with a game tied at 4-4. So we'll get ready to start things off as Hae-Sung Kim batting sixth in or fifth in the order, but this was his spot in the order when the game was halted last night. Game is tied at 5-5. Logan Gillespie will be the pitcher to resume things here for El Paso, and his first pitch is down for ball one. Kim so far in this game is 0-for-2 with two groundouts. Gillespie's 47th appearance, 6-6, one save, 5.7 ERA. The pitch is swung at, line towards the shortstop, McCoy. A step to his right, that'll make the catch. 83 and two-thirds innings for Gillespie. 66 runs, 53 earned on 102 hits, 22 walks, 68 strikeouts. So there is one change for El Paso as we get started. Braden Carpathios will replace the rehabbing Miguel Andujar as the first pitch to Austin Gauthier, lying towards Carpathios. It'll land in front of him for a base hit. As Gauthier, before the game was suspended last night, had a walk and a two-run homer. Gauthier on for Noah Miller through four innings, five runs, seven hits and one error for each side. Comets scoring one in the first, one in the second, three in the third. El Paso three in the second, two in the fourth. Noah Miller is 1-1 with a walk in this game. A switch hitter batting left. The pitch from Gillespie is down for ball one. As we get started here at Southwest University Park, now the weather in the box score is going to reflect what the weather was at first pitch last night. The pitch, weak ground ball towards the left side. Verdugo far run to his left. He'll toss over to Castagnon at second to get a force out, but Miller is safe at first. 89 degrees under partly cloudy skies and calm winds at the moment. It is now Miller at first base. Two down for Chris Newell. 1-2 with an RBI single. Outfield left to right going Braden Carpathios, Bryce Johnson, Carlos Rodriguez, third baseman Roseman Verdugo, Mason McCoy, the shortstop. Pitch from Gillespie, a strike. Second baseman Marcos Castagnon, Nick Prado at first base, and the catcher Anthony Villar. RBI single the second and a ground out in the third for Newell. Six RBI to start this game, or this series, I should say. Pitch from Gillespie is going to be high. Looks like Jonathan Hernandez is the man warming in the bullpen for the Comets. It'll take over in the bottom of the fifth inning. Shadows right now partially eclipsing the pitcher. Hitters are in the shade of the moment as they make their way from left to right across the field. The pitch, swinging a hard ground ball, pass to diving Prado. It's in the right field. Another hit for Newell. Well, Miller on his way to third. Throw from Rodriguez, cut off by McCoy. Runners are at the corners with two out for Ben Rortfin. So the totals, first for El Paso, starting pitcher in this game. Luis Gutierrez was three innings, five runs, 7 hits, two walks, two strikeouts. Sean Boyle, who was scheduled to piggyback him and work more than the one inning he did before the game was suspended. One inning, no runs, no hits, one walk, and two strikeouts. Ben Rortfent, 0-for-2, a strikeout of the second, reaching an error in the fourth. Pitch from Gillespie is down and in. If you weren't with us in the pregame show, we explained that even though the result of this game will have no impact on the standings, the Comets have already clinched the second half. Major League Baseball insisting these teams finish this game. The pitch is outside. It is 2-0. Basically, the stance is if you start a game and it is not official, you have to finish it. Roarfin 1-3 on Tuesday in the series opener. Count is at a 2-0. Here's the pitch. Swing and a miss for strike one. Gillespie's been pitching well of late. As Gillespie tends to work multiple innings out of the bullpen. In his last four games, 9 1/3 innings, just 1 run, 3 hits. No walks, 7 strikeouts. Opponents 3 of 31 of that time. Newell will take off. Roarfin could not hold his swing, and Newell is safe past the tag of McCoy. A stolen base for Newell. First with the Comets, 23rd overall. Now 2 men in scoring position with 2 out, but it is 2-2 to Roarfin. And this game will go 9 innings. Regularly scheduled game will be shortened to 7. Here's the pitch. Swings and fouls it out of play behind the plate. Comets in their blue jerseys, OKC, and blue letters on the front, outline in light blue. Sweeping baseball makes up the shape of the C. Blue numbers outlined in light blue on the back. Light blue stripes on the sleeves and the collar. Gray pants, light blue hats with dark blue brims, and OKC in blue letters on the front. 2-2 to Roarfin. That's down at inside of the breaking ball. Chihuahuas in their tan jerseys. Chihuahuas across the front. Black letters. Black numbers outlined in red on the back. White pants, black hats. Chihuahuas took the first game of the series, 11-5. Comets winning 12-0 Wednesday to ramp up the half. The pitch, swing, and a miss for strike three. Comets going to lead 2 men in scoring position here in the fifth. No runs, 2 hits, 2 left, heading the bottom of the inning. Still a 4-4 tie, or 5-5 tie. There's Oklahoma City Comets baseball, presented by Courtyard by Marriott, Oklahoma City downtown.
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22: Bottom of the fifth inning, tied up 5-5. Right-hander Jonathan Hernandez will be the new pitcher for the Comets. And then Charlie Barnes, who had pitched each of the first 4 innings before the game was halted last night. Hernandez, his 14th appearance, no record, 2 saves, 3.55 ERA. He'll face Marcos Castagnon batting right. The pitch is fouled off. Castagnon doubling and walking last night. The first of the 4 doubles in 1 inning of the second, in which the Chihuahuas, down 2-0 at the time, took a 3-2 lead. Hernandez, 27 2/3, or 12 2/3 innings with a Comets, 6 runs, 5 earned, 14 hits, 9 walks, 8 strikeouts. The pitch to Castagnon. It's taken down, a ball and a strike. Castagnon, Prado, Johnson, 5-6-7 here in the bottom of the fifth inning for El Paso. Now, Chihuahua's 5 runs, 7 hits through 4 innings against a pitcher, Charlie Barnes, who had been rolling entering last night. The pitch from Hernandez, swinging a ground ball to the left side, and Miller. He's up with it. His throw from third is over to first in time. Barnes had given up just one run in 23 and a third innings entering last night. Chihuahua was able to get him for five runs, seven hits. Now, it wouldn't have mattered if, say, Barnes pitched a scoreless bottom of the fourth inning and the Comets were leading 5-3 because we didn't get to the official length. So it just would have been a 5-3 game, say, instead of 5-5. Nick Prado with the plate. Eldad left, and RBI down on the line out for Prado in this game. That's from the left side. Pitch from Hernandez. Down for ball one. Outfield left to right going Chris Newell, Zach Earhart, James Tibbs the third. Noel Hiller third base, shortstop Haesung Kim. At second base, Austin Gauthier. First baseman is Matt Gorski, the catcher Ben Rortfett. 1-0 to Prado. Here's the pitch from Hernandez. Missed outside, 2-0. Now Prado with a double in the second inning yesterday, extending to a 14-game hitting streak, career best. Entering yesterday's game, batting 412 during his streak. 2-0 to Prado. Pitch from Hernandez. Called for a strike with a slider. Game tied here in the bottom of the fifth inning at 5-5. Pass to a team that tends to hit well at this ballpark but struggles to pitch effectively. Here's the pitch. Starts his swing and able to hold. A pitch down and in. The home plate umpire, Joe McCarthy. Tim Barreras at first base and Stephen Hodgins, the crew chief, at third. A lot of discussion with the umpires, the managers in Major League Baseball last night in regards to having to suspend this game. Here's the pitch. It's down for ball four. Now Prado aboard with one out. It's a runner on for Bryce Johnson, two for two last night. And it's played four innings. Then there was a 43-minute delay before the official call was made to halt the game. And again, as we mentioned, we signed off last night thinking the game would just be outright canceled because, again, it would have no bearing on the standings. Johnson, a switch hitter batting left. Pitches a little bit inside. Each team with one challenge as we pick up play. Johnson, an RBI double, a run scored in the second, bunt single, and a run scored in the fourth. Now in a seven-game hitting streak, during which he is 11 of 21. Throw to first base, not in time. Last game for Jonathan Hernandez was Sunday. Retired his only batter faced against Sugarland. His pitch is fouled down, 1-1 to Johnson. 5-5 tie here in the bottom of the fifth inning. Now the Comets, yes, on Wednesday they did pitch their 13th shutout of the year, most by an Oklahoma City team since 1964. But in this game, it is now five times in the last eight games, they've given up at least five runs, something that happened just twice in the previous 25 games. Pitch to Johnson. He'll swing at a ground ball to the right side. Gauthier far to his left has got it. He'll throw to first for the second out. Prado advancing to second. Except Roseman Verdugo. 324 to left field, but the wall is 24 feet high. 392 to left center. 406 to straightaway center. 384 to right center. 322 down the right field line. Varying outfield heights and few sharp corners along the

0: for strike three. So Hernandez going to leave a man in scoring position. Ends the scoreless inning with a strikeout. No runs, no hits, one left. We go to the sixth. It's still 5-5. There's Oklahoma City College Baseball presented by Courtyard by Marriott, Oklahoma City downtown.
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4: Hello? 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
0: Top of the sixth inning, 5-5 tie. Top of the order for the Comets, Earhart, Thomas, and Tibbs. Logan Gillespie stranding runners at second and third to end the fifth. Earhart 1-3 with a double and a run scored. He bats right. Pitch is called for a strike. Led off the game with a double last night. Now a nine-game hitting streak. He's also scored 114 runs, which is setting new Oklahoma City single-season record in the Bricktown era. Pitch is swung at. This ball hit in the air to deep left field. Carpathio's going back towards the track. Going to be off his glove. Earhart on his way to second. He's going to stop there as Carpathios throws it in. Second double of this game for Earhart. Now puts Earhart at second for Alec Thomas. Comets, a lot of scoring chances. So if the Chihuahuas so far in this game, 3-for-12 for Oklahoma City with men in scoring position. Went 7-of-15. And Wednesday's game after they had been 5-of-28 in the previous four games combined. Thomas bats from the left side. Pitch from Gillespie. It's bunted foul. Hit him in the batter's box. Thomas on base all three times before the game suspended. Singled in the first, singled in the third. Walked in the fourth. First time Oklahoma City has a game suspended since June 4th, 2024, in a home game against Round Rock, which got stopped in the first inning. It's the third time they've had a game at this ballpark suspended, though. Most recently, 2022, Thomas showing bunt again, the pitch. It is towards Gillespie. Now he fumbles it and has no play. So a sack, bunt, and an error, likely going to be the ruling. It'll put runners at the corners for James Tibbs III. Well, the Comets, good chance to take the lead here. Runners at first and third, nobody out. Tibbs is 1-of-3 with a double in the game. Batting for the left side. Infielders playing back the pitch. Missing down with a breaking ball. Comets have had good success against Gillespie this year. Four previous appearances, totaling six innings. Four runs, 10 hits, including three homers. Two walks, six strikeouts. 1-0 to Tibbs. Check on Thomas at first. Comets in this game, already their fifth plate appearance with a man at third, less than two out, converting on two of the first four. Tibbs a strikeout in the first, double and run scored in the third, strikeout in the fourth.

0: 1-0 the count to Tibbs. Pitch from Gillespie. Swings and fouls it out of play down the left side. Tibbs entering the game, batting 289, 29 homers, 103 RBI. Also entered the game on four straight hitless. My counterpart, Tim Haggerty, pointed out, despite his huge game, no home runs against El Paso this year. The pitch is high for ball one. I know the voting has been taking place throughout this week by league managers for the postseason All-Stars and league award winners. And you got to figure Tibbs will be in the mix for league MVP. 2-1 now to Tibbs. And a snap off by Gillespie. Gillespie's last game was Sunday in Tacoma. 2 1/3 innings, 1 run, 1 hit, no walks, and a strikeout. Retired 7 of 8 batters faced overall, but Matty Din, Connor Joe hitting a home run would be the only run in a 1-0 game. Pitch is taken a bit down on the outer part of the plate, 3-1 to Tibbs. Through just 24 pitches across 8 batters and 17 pitches in his final 2 innings. 3-1 to Tibbs with runners at first and third, nobody out. Here's the pitch. Fouled out of play to the left side. By the way, we did get official ruling. The Alec Thomas play, indeed, as we suspected, a sacrifice bunt, but reaches on an error. Second error of this game by El Paso. Chihuahua's second most errors in the league this year. Full count to Tibbs. Here's the pitch. Swings and fouls it off. Matt Gorski is on deck. So this is not technically a doubleheader. 2 games, 1 day, but again, technically not a doubleheader. If you will look in the stats and the day-by-day results a year from now, it'll show this game being played all yesterday. Pitches grounded the middle. Castagnolo flipped to McCoy for one on to first. Double play, but it will bring the go-ahead run in. Now the Comets take the lead, but they ground into a double play for the first two outs. No RBI for Tibbs. Base is empty for Matt Gorski. Gorski will bat from the right side. Here's the pitch. Missed away with a breaking ball. Gorski, 2 RBI in the game. A sack fly in the first. RBI ground out in the third. Then in the final offensive play for the Comets before the suspension, hit a bullet off the pitcher Sean Boyle. That it deflected right to the shortstop Mason McCoy, who threw him out at first. The pitch misses down. There's a right-hander warming the Comets bullpen. This time of day, though, hard to tell with the way the bullpen is shaded off. Pitch to Gorski down, 3-0. Believe it is the rehabbing Jake Cousins. And look to bounce back after a tough one on Tuesday. Pitch to Gorski. Called for strike one. Comets have regained the lead here at 6-5 to the sixth. Three-one pitch. Called for strike two. My pitch is all taken by Gorski. Comets winners in 9 of 10 on the road entering this game. 15-2 in the last 17. Here's the pitch. Swings and it's a sharp ground ball in the right center field. A base hit for Gorski. Long way to go for Rodriguez to cut it off. Spinning and throwing off balance towards second offline. And Gorski's got a double. Comets second double the inning. They're fourth of this game. Teams now with 4 doubles. We're only in the 6th inning. The inning will continue for Kim. The Comets in front 6-5. We've talked about it again. This is a hitter-friendly ballpark here in El Paso. Maybe not an extreme one, but certainly a good place to hit. As the average game, statistically speaking, at this ballpark is right now El Paso using a mound visit. And the average game featuring over 14 combined runs, nearly 21 combined hits, 2.7 combined home runs and 7.7 combined extra base hits. Got 9 extra bases in this game, along with 11 runs and 18 hits. The Comets have 11 hits now. Going back to the 7th inning on Wednesday, 17 runs across the last 9 innings of offense. Pitch to Kim, called for a strike. 17 runs as well as 20 hits in that time. Kim 0 for 3, ground outs in the first and third, then a line out on the first play when we started back up in the 5th. Pitch from Gillespie, swing and a miss late on a fastball. Count it 0-2 to Kim. Next from Gillespie, able to foul one off, stay alive at 0-2. Juwan was in the third base dugout, Comets in the first base dugout. Only time the Comets travel to play here all year. Place they have a all-time record of exactly 34 wins and 34 losses. Here's the pitch, missing high. Comets, when trying to take the edge in a series through 3 games, 7-5 in game 3 when it's tied 1-1. 1-2 to Kim. Gillespie's pitch. Lines one foul off the left side. Ricochets into the El Paso dugout. Of course, 5:05 local start here, the resumption of this game. Folks, I imagine, making their way to the ballpark, getting off work, enjoying at least 12 innings of baseball today. Pitch to Kim. Missed outside. It's now 2-2. Teams did play a traditional doubleheader on August 26th, in which they split. 5-4 win in extra innings for El Paso in game 1, 6-0 shutout in game 2 for the Comets. 2-2 to Kim. Here's the pitch. Swings in, hits a line drive, just fair inside the line, out of the outstretched glove of Prado. It's going to ricochet to the right field sidewall. Kim on his way to third. No, he's going to put on the brakes as Rodriguez throws it in. It's a 2-out, 2-strike double by Haesung Kim, and the Comets now lead 7-5 after the back-to-back doubles. Now both doubles with 2 outs and 2 strikes. Third double the inning for the Comets. We saw the Chihuahuas with a 4-double inning last night. Austin Gauthier the plate. 2-2 with a 2-run homer and a walk. That's from the right side. Pitch from Gillespie. Called for a strike. Walked and scored in the 2nd, 2-run homer in the 3rd, single to 5th, and home run in the 3rd, his first home run since July 19th. End of this game, just 4:30 in the month. Already has 2 hits. Here's the pitch. Swing and a foul tip, 0-2. See if Gauthier can come through yet again. Another 2-strike, 2-out hit for the Comets. Now leading 7-5 in the 6th inning. Pitch from Gillespie, missed outside with a slider. That was his 27th pitch of the inning. Start with a double by Earhart. Thomas' sack bunt plus an error, allowing him to reach. Tibbs hit into a double play before the doubles by Gorski and Kim. Here's the pitch. A little bit high in the outer part of the plate. Actually missed outside, according to ABS. 2-2 to Gauthier. Gillespie's pitch, way outside. They'll run the count full. I mentioned Gillespie entering today. Last 4 games, just 1 run and 3 hits in 9 3rd innings. He's taking over this game. It's now 2 runs and 5 hits in an inning and 2/3. The pitch, able to foul off the slider. It's now three really good at-bats with two out here in the sixth. Really driving up the pitch count for Gillespie. El Paso bullpen is in play down the left field line. Nobody throwing. Still a full count to Gauthier. Here's the pitch. Swings in, hits a fly ball to shallow center. Johnson a few steps in. He's going to reach up and make the catch. But the count had scored two runs on three hits, all doubles. One error and one runner left. We'll go to the bottom of the sixth with the Comets ahead 7-5. This is Oklahoma City Comets baseball presented by Courtyard by Marriott, Oklahoma City downtown.
1: So who's with me? 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
2: 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Me, Bud, Schwab Dog. Yeah!
1: Yeah! 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
0: Out of the sixth inning, the Comets in front 7-5. Right-hander Jay Cousins to continue his rehab assignment at his first rough outing on Tuesday night. Kind of inflating his overall numbers on this rehab assignment. And now for Cousins, five appearances, four and a third innings, five runs, four hits, five walks, and four strikeouts, facing Anthony Villar. Off to a great start this series for the Chihuahuas. In this game, 2-2 with an RBI double. Bats left the pitch, way outside from Cousins. And Cousins shaken up. He's got hands on his knees after the first pitch, and he's already walking off the field. It looked like it was something lower body. That's an unfortunate sight for Cousins, who again has been out all year while recovering from Tommy John surgery. Now the Comets, I think, are going to discuss things over, who they want to go with here. Three of the next four batters left-handers. Wouldn't be surprised if we saw maybe a Ronan Kopp, Garrett McDaniels. And again, just one pitch for Jay Cousins before he leaves due to apparent injury. Jonathan Hernandez went one inning. No runs, no hits, a walk, and a strikeout. 15 pitches, 8 strikes. Wait to see who's going to emerge from the Comets bullpen here. And whoever it is will get ample time to get loose. Well, again, the Comets now leading 7-5. Unfortunately, having to make a change here with Jay Cousins throwing one pitch and leading with an apparent injury. Here's Kyle Hurt. And it's going to be the man jogging out for OKC. So we will take a break. The Comets in front 7-5 here in the sixth. There's Oklahoma City Comets baseball presented by Courtyard by Marriott, Oklahoma City downtown.
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1: Yeah! 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
0: On the sixth inning, Kyle Hurt is the new pitcher for OKC. Again, Jake Cousins threw just one pitch before exiting with apparent injury. Kyle Hurt, 13th game of the Comets, 1-1, 8.1 ERA, 10 innings, 9 runs, 13 hits, 10 walks, 17 strikeouts. Season mostly spent with the Dodgers. Anthony Villar has got a 1-0 count. Here's the pitch. Taken for ball two. Villar, RBI double the second, then a bunt single in the fourth inning. He's been on base in 5 of 6 plate appearances to start the series. 3 of 4 with 2 walks. Pitch to Villar. Just inside for ball three. McCoy and Rodriguez do up next. Three-oh from Hurt. Tie for ball four. It's going to be a leadoff walk. Hurt, 43 appearances with the Dodgers this year. 4-1, one save, 4.33 RA. Two scoreless innings since his most recent option, Oklahoma City. McCoy at the plate. Held that from the right side. He's 0 for 3. First pitch from Hurt. Called for a ball. Roethven was trying to challenge. Now, again, the video board in left field is out, so we cannot see the animation. But we can hear Joe McCarthy's announcement that the call is overturned. Now we see it on our end, and yeah, it did get the upper inner corner of the zone. Comets one challenge remaining, 0-1 to McCoy. Here's the pitch. Missing down with a changeup. Ground out of the first, fly out the second, strike out of the fourth. Got the old shade towards the middle. It's 1-1 from Hurt. Popped up behind the plate. Hurt found a look towards the on-deck circle that's out of play. Right-hander warming in the El Paso bullpen. 1-2 to McCoy. Next from Hurt. Called for strike three and a fastball. It'll be Hurt's first strikeout. The now six by the Comets pitching staff in this game. Runner on for Carlos Rodriguez, who's 0 for 3 with an RBI. And the Chihuahua's bullpen, right-hander rehabbing Jason Adam. The Comets were able to have a lot of success against 2 days ago. Rodriguez will bat for the left side. First pitch from Hurt. Fastball a little bit outside. Ground outs in the first and third, then reaching on an error and picking up an RBI in the fourth. Runner on with one out here in the sixth. Here's the pitch. It's hit in the air, foul, out of play the left side. 7-5, the Comets lead. Again, a game that was tied 5-5 when we resume play in the fifth inning. Rodriguez entering this game, batting 364 against the Comets this year, batting 371 overall. His last 18 games. Here's the pitch. Swing and a miss for strike two. Team leader in batting average and hits on the season for the 25-year-old from Venezuela. One and two to Rodriguez, the pitch. Called for strike three. Got him looking at a fastball and out of the zone. Back-to-back strikeouts by Hurt. Two away for Braden Carpathios. So Carpathios replacing Miguel Andujar as this game resumed today. Carpathios 2-20 in his first seven games with the Chihuahuas. 0-3 on Wednesday, spending the season at AA San Antonio. The pitch down for ball one. Before joining El Paso, batted 268, 17 home runs, 73 RBI in the Texas League. Miller well off the line at third, down halfway between second and third. Pitch from Hurt. Swinging a ground ball towards Miller on the left side. He's going to field and throw to first in the inning. Kyle Hurt gets thrown into duty quickly and is able to come away with a scoreless six. No runs, no hits, one left. Heading to the seventh, the Comets in front. Score 7-5. It's Oklahoma City Comets baseball presented by Courtyard by Marriott, Oklahoma City downtown.
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0: Top of the seventh inning, Comets in front, 7-5, 7 runs, 12 hits, 1 error for the Comets, 5 runs, 7 hits, 2 errors for El Paso. Alex Reed with you here at Southwest University Park. Producer and engineer in our Oklahoma City studios today is Jeff Gaddy again. Presumption of suspended game last night. Jason Adam, the new pitcher, the right-hander's first pitch. It's a slider swing and a miss by Noah Miller. Adam's third game of a current rehab assignment has been on the Padres' injured list since July the 2nd with a right shoulder strain. Did not record an out on Wednesday. Miller swings. It's a high fly ball to deep right center field. Johnson and Rodriguez back. This ball is gone. Noah Miller's 11th home run of the year and his first one in a long time. And Adam struggles in this series, continues against the Comets. It is now 8-5 OKC. Noah had been stuck on 10 for quite some time. You have to go back to July the 8th, also against El Paso. Last time he went deep. Facing Chris Newell, who's homered twice in the series, 2-for-3 in this game. Pitches down and in for ball one. Adam this year with the Padres, a 2.51 ERA in 32 and a third innings. Total of 36 games. His next pitch, taken up and away. Adam has had a very good career. It's just been a solid reliever year in and year out since 2018. Third season now with the Padres. Here's his pitch. Swing and a miss at a slider. So on Wednesday, did not retire any of the five batters he faced. Four straight hits to start the inning before a walk ended his day. Threw a total of 20 pitches, 12 strikes. Right-hander warming up behind him. 2-0 to Newell. Here's the pitch. Swing and a miss at a slider. Newell, an RBI single to first. Ground down to the third and a single to fifth. Now 8-5 Comets in the seventh inning. Right-hander Garrett Hawkins loosening for the Chihuahuas. Here's the pitch. Taken down. It's a full count to Newell. Newell, a recent addition to the Comets. Another player added the roster today from AA Tulsa. Unfortunately, Drillers last night had their season come to an end. They fell against Springfield. Here's the pitch to Newell. Outside for ball four. So Mike Sirota, considered one of the Dodgers' top prospects, and having an outstanding year between high A and AA, joining Oklahoma City today. Now, he is available and off the bench. Does not sound like he's going to start the regular series, a regular scheduled game later tonight either, but likely to, if he doesn't come off the bench today, make his AAA debut tomorrow. Grootfed at the plate. He's 0-for-3. Pitch is called for strike one with a slider. 8-5 Comets in the seventh inning. Struck out of the second, reaching an error in the fourth, struck out of the fifth. That was the seventh walk by the El Paso pitching staff. Fourth walk in this game. The pitch from Adam. Swing and a miss at a changeout. Adam, 377 career major league appearances, 2.67 career ERA. Ahead of Rortven and nothing in two. Next pitch. Missed outside. Dodgers yesterday afternoon in Cincinnati winning to clinch their 13th NLS title in the last 14 years. Back at home tonight against the Giants, and now it's all about getting a first-round bye for the Dodgers. Here's the pitch. Swing and a miss at a changeup for strike three. Well, Adams, eighth total batter faced in this series. First man, he retires. The runner remains on for Zach Earhart, one away in the inning. Earhart, 2-for-4, two doubles in this game. Mention how Earhart, with a run scored in the first inning last night, setting a new Bricktown era single season record in runs scored. Throw to first, and Newland safely. It's the third straight year there's been a runs record set by an Oklahoma City hitter. It was Drew Avins, 105 runs in 2024. Ryan Ward, 113 runs last year. Pitch to Earhart up and in. And now Earhart up to 115. One-oh from Adam. There goes Newell. The pitch is upstairs. Throwing out his second, not in time. Newell's second steal this game. He'll be in scoring position with one out. Now 2-0 to Earhart. Paul Gervais swarming in the Comets bullpen. Here's the pitch. Swinging a hard ground ball. That's through in the left field. A base hit. Newell had to freeze to see if that ball was going to be stopped. Earhart's third hit. Runners at the quarters for Alec Thomas. Thomas in this game, 2-for-2. Two singles, a walk, and a sack bunt. Coyle shade to the middle. Comets leading 8-5 in the seventh. Pitch to Thomas. Outside from Adam with a fastball. Adam joining El Paso over the weekend in Tacoma. First game was Sunday. Mentioned pitching Wednesday and now Friday. Comets are down to three rehabbers now. Edwin Diaz reinstated by the Dodgers today. Here's the pitch. Earhart will take off. Pitch a strike, no throw. Zach Earhart's 28th steal. Now two men in scoring position, and the El Paso infield will play in. One ball and one strike to Thomas. Pitch from Adam. Swings and it's a line drive right field. This one going to be out of the range of Rodriguez all the way to the bottom of the wall. It's going to score two. Thomas is thinking three. Throw comes in to Castagnon. The relay not going to be in time. A two-run triple for Alec Thomas. 10-5 Comets in the seventh inning. That's going to do it for Adam. Another tough day on this rehab assignment against the Comets. Now Pete Samora out to make a change. Three runs in the inning, and a runner at third, still only one out for the Comets. And the score is now 10-5 in the seventh inning. It's Oklahoma City Comets baseball, presented by Courtyard by Marriott, Oklahoma City downtown.
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0: Comets have scored three runs of the inning and have a runner at third with one out. Garrett Hawkins, right-hander, new pitcher, 25th appearance, but it's the first time the Comets have faced him this year. It's 1-0 with 5.02 ERA, 28 two-thirds innings, 21 runs, 16 earned, 20 hits, 28 walks, 27 strikeouts. Now, opponent's batting just 198, but he heard the high walk totals, 28 two-thirds innings. Tibbs is 1-4 today. He'll bat left, infield in the pitch. Fastball for strike one. Strike out of the first, doubled and scored in the third. Strike out of the fourth, hit into a double play that scored a run of the sixth. Thomas, the runner at third. 0-1 from Hawkins. Thomas down and inside. Hawkins comes from more and over the top angle. Gets good extension, bigger frame. Stands at 6'5". He's also spent time at AA San Antonio this year, 17 appearances. His pitch swung at sharply, grounded to right field. Base hit for Tibbs. That's going to score Thomas. Fourth run of the inning comes home. Now 11-5 here in the seventh inning. Tibbs with his 104th RBI of the year. Gorski at the plate, 1-3 with a double and two RBI. The pitch, swing and a miss for strike one. Hawkins added to the Padres 40-man roster in the offseason, yet to make his big league debut. Rejoining El Paso on September the 3rd after about a couple of months with double A. Here's the pitch, swings and fouls it back. Last appearance for Hawkins, Sunday in Tacoma, scoreless inning with one walk and two strikeouts. Since rejoining the Chihuahuas, it's 5 1/3 scoreless, two hits, two walks, seven strikeouts. Pitch is swung out and missed. And that will be strike three to Gorski. Second out of the inning. Things up, Hae-Sung Kim. Kim, 1-4, an RBI double. After the left side, pitch from Hawkins. Swing and a miss, strike one at a fastball. Ground outs in the first and third, line out of the fifth, RBI double the sixth. It's a four run, seventh inning. Comets now leading 11-5, outscoring the Chihuahuas 6-0 since we resumed this game. The pitch, called for a strike. Final line for Adam. Third of an inning, four runs, three hits, one walk, one strikeout, 18 pitches, 10 strikes. 0-2 to Kim. Here's the pitch. Swings and fouls it off the left side. Pitch to Kim. That's sent foul off the left side. Still nothing in two. Hawkins pitch. Called for strike three. Back-to-back strikeouts in the seventh, but the Comets scoring four runs on four hits. They'll leave one on base.